0: 24-year-old Raul Castro, one of the leaders of the Cuban Revolution. It comes as the energy crisis in Cuba grows with a U.S. blockade on fuel to the island nation. Ernesto Soberan Guzman is the Cuban ambassador to the United Nations.
1: The Cuban people is ready to have a dialogue, but at the same time, the Cuban people is ready to defend our sovereignty, our independence, our territorial integrity. So we are not going to allow no one to tell us what we have to do.
0: The Pentagon has released dozens of new videos of unidentified anomalous phenomena, incidents the government can't explain. Here's ABC's Jay O'Brien.
2: More than 50 videos and other documents detailing strange objects in the sky, many of which the military can't explain, released in the second batch of the Pentagon's so-called UFO files. Inside never-before-seen video, all part of over 200 files released so far detailing what the military officially calls Unidentified Anomalous Phenomena, or UAP, better known as UFOs, long an object of public fascination.
0: The Pentagon stresses that there's no evidence that any of the UAPs are extraterrestrial in origin. And the U.S. Geological Survey is now warning the next eruption of the Kilauea volcano could happen over the weekend. The Hawaiian Volcano Observatory says it's showing signs of imminent activity. I'm Mike Dubusky, ABC News.
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6: Here's your 14 first alert forecast for the overnight hours. Scattered rain becomes more isolated overnight. Lows drop down into the lower 60s, and then waking up Saturday morning, showers will be likely, but it does look like we'll stay mostly dry through the afternoon and evening. Highs top out in the upper 70s, partly cloudy to mostly cloudy Saturday night. Temperatures in the lower 60s with more spotty showers possible headed into Sunday. I'm meteorologist Michael Fecca with your 14 first alert forecast.
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Freddie and Queen getting things going on this Friday. For me, Bob Barron, as we welcome in the weekend. Today, we're celebrating the birthday of Elton John's songwriting partner, Mr. Bernie Taupin, who was born in England on this day in 1950. He is 76 years old today. Not only has he written a bunch of big tunes for Elton, he's written some other big ones, too, including this one from Hearts. Here's These Dreams.

0: That is one artist I really miss, Mr. Petty there. Everything he put out, I loved.
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0: Bob Barron with you on Owensboro's Greatest Hits, 92.9 WVJS. 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
1: Tonight, showers and possibly a thunderstorm, some with heavy rainfall, a low 63. Showers likely on Saturday, becoming mostly sunny, high 79. Partly cloudy on Saturday night, slight chance of a shower, a low 63. A chance of rain on Sunday, possibly a thunderstorm, partly sunny, a high of 82. Sunday night, chance of a shower or thunderstorm, a low 65.
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0: As I said earlier in the hour, we're celebrating the birthday of Mr. Bernie Taupin, who is the songwriting partner for Elton John. There's Rocket Man, the film, the biographical film, opened in theaters on this date in rock history 8 years ago, back in 2019.
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2: W227.

Bob Baron in with some Sticky Brown Sugar. That comes off the Sticky Fingers album from the Rolling Stones, which hit the number one spot on the U.S. album charts on this day in the year 1971.

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0: BTO, taking care of business. That's what the Stones were doing on this day. We heard Brown Sugar from an album called Sticky Fingers that I reported was number one on the album charts on this day in 1971. Well, they pulled off a feat that's very rare. They had the number one album in Sticky Fingers, and they also had the number one single in Brown Sugar, both on this day in rock history.
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0: Well, let's go. It's one from Rick in the Cars. And ahead of that, we heard one from Alanis Morissette, who married Mario Soli Treadway on this day in rock history in 2010. Got a number of kids together and a good marriage as they're still together.
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3: Tonight, showers and possibly a thunderstorm, some with heavy rainfall, a low 63. Showers likely on Saturday, becoming mostly sunny, high 79. Partly cloudy on Saturday night, slight chance of a shower, a low 63. A chance of rain on Sunday, possibly a thunderstorm, partly sunny, a high of 82. Sunday night, chance of a shower or thunderstorm, a low 65.
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0: That's Rod Argent and his band Argent. Now, when Rod left his band, John Grimaldi stepped in at guitar, and it's John's birthday today. John was with the band from 74 to 75. Some folks say that John Grimaldi was born on the 25th of May. Others say he was born on this date, the 22nd of May, back in 1955.
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0: Highs top out in the upper 70s, partly cloudy to mostly cloudy Saturday night. Temperatures in the lower 60s with more spotty showers possible headed into Sunday. I'm meteorologist Michael Fecka with your 14 First Alert forecast.
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That's one off the Rumors album from Fleetwood Mac, which this week in rock history back in 77 took over the number one spot on the U.S. album charts and kicked the Eagles' Hotel California back to number two.

0: One from Creedence, one from Green Day, and some Rumors rock from Fleetwood Mac. It was 12 years ago on this date in 14, Fleetwood Mac's Christine McVie was honored at the Ivor Novello Awards with the Lifetime Achievement Award. That was for spending 28 years in Fleetwood Mac. That was pretty tough, and writing some of their most famous songs.
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0: Owensboro's greatest hits, 92.9 WVJS. 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
5: Tonight, showers and possibly thunderstorms, some with heavy rainfall, a low 63. Showers likely on Saturday, becoming mostly sunny, high 79. Partly cloudy on Saturday night, slight chance of a shower, a low 63. A chance of rain on Sunday, possibly a thunderstorm, partly sunny, a high of 82. Sunday night, chance of a shower or thunderstorm, a low 65.
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0: That song from Hall & Oates was awarded a gold record on this day in 1981 due to its sales, and it would go on to become the first number one of three number ones they would have in a 12-month period from early 81 to early 82.
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The biggest selling single of 1976, Paul McCartney answered the critics who said his music was lightweight by taking that silly love song all the way to number one in the U.S.

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0: the Money Man and Ronnie Spector together on that one. Ann and Nancy and their band Heart in there. And Paul McCartney, who was hospitalized 12 years ago on this date in 2014 while he was in Tokyo. He was on a tour of the Orient, and he was hospitalized for a virus that caused him to cancel a string of those dates.
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0: Owensboro's greatest hits, 92.9 WVJS. Greg Allman was on the Pierce Morgan Show on this date in 2012, where he said to Pierce, "I am going to marry wife number seven." Greg was 64 at the time, and his new bride, a 24-year-old British woman by the name of Sharon. They remain married until Greg's passing in 2017. If you want to keep up to date with the latest agricultural news, we have the Cromwell Ag News and Numbers with Jeff Naley and Cromwell Ag Radio Network right here on 92.9 WVJS.
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2: Tonight, showers and possibly a thunderstorm, some with heavy rainfall, a low 63. Showers likely on Saturday, becoming mostly sunny, high 79. Partly cloudy on Saturday night, slight chance of a shower, a low 63. A chance of rain on Sunday, possibly a thunderstorm, partly sunny, a high of 82. Sunday night, chance of a shower or thunderstorm, a low 65.
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0: 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He's Jerry. 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

Why you give love a bad, bad name, y'all. It's Bon Jovi. Bob Worthington here, and more great music near. And sometimes you can look at yourself in the mirror and you say, man, I am my own worst enemy. At least you're being truthful.

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0: All right, now, Paul Rodgers, a few years before he formed the band Bad Company, his band there, Free, and All Right Now. And he said, yeah, you know, his voice did sound familiar. And that's because it's Paul Rodgers. Stick around, the cars on the way from Heartbeat City. Also, Journey, next.
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2: Tonight, showers and possibly a thunderstorm, some with heavy rainfall, a low 63. Showers likely on Saturday, becoming mostly sunny, high 79. Partly cloudy on Saturday night, slight chance of a shower, a low 63. A chance of rain on Sunday, possibly a thunderstorm, partly sunny, a high of 82. Sunday night, chance of a shower or thunderstorm, a low 65.
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0: Come on, dudes, let's get it on. Grand Funk Railroad, we're an American band. 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

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Rich Girl, Daryl Hall and John Oates. I'm Bob Worthington. Lead me through the wee hours. In a long Memorial Day weekend, we remember those who made the ultimate sacrifice this Memorial Day weekend.

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4: Here's your 14 First Alert forecast for the overnight hours. Scattered rain becomes more isolated overnight. Lows drop down into the lower 60s, and then waking up Saturday morning, showers will be likely, but it does look like we'll stay mostly dry through the afternoon and evening. Highs top out in the upper 70s, partly cloudy to mostly cloudy Saturday night. Temperatures in the lower 60s, with more spotty showers possible headed into Sunday. I'm meteorologist Michael Fecka with your 14 First Alert forecast.
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0: Magic Man is what I am. That's Anna Nancy, Wilson Sisters in Heart from Dreamboat Annie, the album. Stick around about the iconic actress, song that reached a million-selling mark with Kim Carnes on the way.
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It was great to see Sir Paul on, of course, Stephen Colbert's show, his finale the other night. It was incredible. A record-breaking audience watched his finale. Yeah. Class of 1982 revisited. This is the Human League.

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0: Van Halen right now. Stick around, have Steve Miller in the band, also the group out of Australia. Right Side Up, Over Under, Sideways Down Under, next.
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Oh, you didn't get any, huh? Can't get no satisfaction, Rolling Stones. Bob Worthington here with Alanis Morissette. You never stop learning, y'all.

0: Grabbing yourself some popcorn on our late movie there from Top Gun, the movie Danger Zone. Kenny Loggins, believe it or not, was it 40 years ago this week? It premiered at a big theater near you. Stick around, have Red Hot Chili Peppers and Deb Harry and Blondie speaking about movies from American Gigolo, which starred Richard Gere, next.
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0: Red Hot Chili Peppers and Scar Tissue saying hi to Debbie. Happy birthday to you on your special day. And more great music coming up. Rick Springfield and Journey. A little musical multiple choice. Is it loving, touching, or squeezing? Or all of the above.
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4: Here's your 14 First Alert forecast for the overnight hours. Scattered rain becomes more isolated overnight. Lows drop down into the lower 60s, and then waking up Saturday morning, showers will be likely, but it does look like we'll stay mostly dry through the afternoon and evening. Highs top out in the upper 70s, partly cloudy to mostly cloudy Saturday night. Temperatures in the lower 60s, with more spotty showers possible headed into Sunday. I'm meteorologist Michael Fecka with your 14 First Alert forecast.
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0: Really away, Rick Springfield and Jesse's Girl. Bob Worthington here, leaving the nightlight on for you through the wee hours. And please, if you're out and about driving, no texting and driving and no drinking and driving. Stay safe.
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0: From Silk Degrees, Boz Scaggs, the former guitarist for the Steve Miller Band in the late 60s, went into a very, very successful solo career. I'm Bob Worthington, and more great music near, including Soft Cell, Boston, and more.
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4: Here's your 14 First Alert forecast for the overnight hours. Scattered rain becomes more isolated overnight. Lows drop down into the lower 60s, and then waking up Saturday morning, showers will be likely, but it does look like we'll stay mostly dry through the afternoon and evening. Highs top out in the upper 70s, partly cloudy to mostly cloudy Saturday night. Temperatures in the lower 60s, with more spotty showers possible headed into Sunday. I'm meteorologist Michael Fecca with your 14 First Alert forecast.
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0: Little POM, peace of mind, it's Boston. Stick around, the finale, the final countdown to Europe by request, next.
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0: Maybe having that first cup of coffee and grabbing a bagel. It's Foo Fighters, times like these. Good morning. Bob Worthington here. The long Memorial Day weekend. Please be careful. No texting and driving and no drinking and driving. Stay safe and keep others safe as well.
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0: Their biggest, baddest, and best for the group out of Winnipeg, Canada. Music from north of the border, American Woman, the Guess Who. Stick around, have the Verve, also the Romantics.
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3: Overnight showers and maybe a thunderstorm. Some could produce heavy rainfall. A low 63. Later today, showers likely, gradually becoming mostly sunny. High 79. Partly cloudy on Saturday night. Slight chance of a shower. Low 63. Sunday, a chance of a shower, maybe a thunderstorm. Partly sunny. A high of 82. Chance of rain on Sunday night. Low 65. Chance of a shower, a thunderstorm possible on Memorial Day. High of 81.
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0: Good morning, Bittersweet Symphony. Maybe grab in a first cup of coffee and grab yourself a donut or a bagel. You got plenty to go around. Stick around, Billy Joel, and more.
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5: Overnight showers and maybe a thunderstorm. Some could produce heavy rainfall, a low 63. Later today, showers likely, gradually becoming mostly sunny, high 79. Partly cloudy on Saturday night, slight chance of a shower, low 63. Sunday, a chance of a shower, maybe a thunderstorm, partly sunny, a high of 82. Chance of rain on Sunday night, low 65. Chance of a shower, a thunderstorm possible on Memorial Day, high of 81.
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0: He'll be heading to the Rock and Roll Hall of Fame in Cleveland later this year. Billy Idol with a white wedding this morning. And Chris Morrow early Saturday morning heading into the long three-day weekend with a great holiday weekend soundtrack, including Bad Company, Don Henley just ahead.
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0: Early Saturday morning, not a bad way to start the weekend with Bad Company and Chris Morrow. Glad you're along. As we observe Memorial Day weekend, remember it's not one of those thank you for your service weekends. It's a remembering and honoring the memory of those who gave it all. 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Pet Shop Boys and Alana Miles on my playlist coming up next.
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2: Overnight showers and maybe a thunderstorm. Some could produce heavy rainfall, a low 63. Later today, showers likely, gradually becoming mostly sunny, high 79. Partly cloudy on Saturday night, slight chance of a shower, low 63. Sunday, a chance of a shower, maybe a thunderstorm, partly sunny, a high of 82. Chance of rain on Sunday night, low 65. Chance of a shower, thunderstorm possible on Memorial Day, high of 81.
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0: I don't know. I guess in London there was something special about West End girls. Never been there. Don't know for sure. Pet Shop Boys did, though. And I'm Chris Morrow. I do know there's something special about this weekend. We've got the long 3-day weekend underway, and we've got the soundtrack for you all weekend long coming up in the next hour. Pink Floyd on the way. I've got John Fogerty and CCR and one of my favorite Fleetwood Mac tracks on the way next.
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Always the question we ask before a three-day weekend gets fully underway, right? Who will stop the rain? CCR. My name is Chris Morrow. Glad you're here as we roll into another hour of Weekend Classics. Whitesnake.

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0: Be a gentleman, keep your hands to yourself, Georgia Satellites this morning, and Chris Morrow. Well, here we are, the unofficial start of summer this weekend, with Memorial Day rolling up in just a couple of days. And you got to be logical about some things. Maybe you've not taken good care of things around and outside your house in preparation for summer. You don't want surprises. We'll do the handyman check-in coming up here in just a few minutes, along with the Stones and Pink Floyd.
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1: Chaka Khan. 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

0: Stones, Jumpin' Jack Flash. Good morning, I'm Chris Morrow, coming into summer season all across the country. And yeah, there's a list of things you've got to be practical, like the commercial, becoming your parents. Are you doing these kind of things? 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I know I have.
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2: Today, showers likely, then becoming mostly sunny, a high of 79. Tonight, partly cloudy, a slight chance of a shower, low 63. Chance of rain on Sunday, maybe a thunderstorm, partly sunny, a high of 82. Mostly cloudy on Sunday night, chance of a shower, thunderstorm, a low 65. Memorial Day, chance of a shower, maybe a thunderstorm possible in the afternoon, high of 81.
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0: Now, for decades, Seeger has been one of my favorite rock and roll storytellers. That song paints the most vivid picture in my mind, walking along Main Street. Good morning, I'm Chris Morrow, into the holiday weekend with the soundtrack just made for the weekend and made for the holiday. On the way, I've got Badfinger coming up. Queen is on my playlist, and we begin with the Talking Heads. They're next.
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2: From ABC News, I'm Chuck Sievertson. Good morning. Some of the millions traveling on the roads this Memorial Day weekend will have to use their wipers. Looks like ideal weather for indoor events, says ABC News forecaster Lee Goldberg.
3: A flood watch goes from Texas, Louisiana into the Ohio Valley. We've got rain from Atlanta to D.C. Now, the rain is going to continue across the South, Midwest, and Northeast for much of the weekend. Saturday into Sunday, that's the worst of the heavy rain in the Northeast with some flash flooding. And as the rain exits the Northeast later Sunday, the same storms are being scattered about in the Southeast and the Gulf Coast.
2: Not only wipers, but more of your wallet will be used this weekend, says ABC's Andrew Dimbert.
4: AAA says more than 39 million Americans will be driving to and from their Memorial Day destination.
5: Gas prices are terrible, but gotta pay them.
4: But drivers are paying more at the pump this year. Gas prices considerably higher than this time last year.
2: For some travelers, they'll face this. The CDC has enhanced screening efforts at Washington Dulles and Hartsfield-Jackson Atlanta airports. Monday at George Bush Airport in Houston for Americans coming from countries within the Ebola outbreak region. Two travelers who spent time in the Democratic Republic of the Congo are in isolation, being monitored after arriving in the Bahamas Friday morning. They had fevers, officials say. It's so far not a confirmed Ebola case, and risk to the public is low, officials say. Trying to prevent an explosion, fire officials saying they're making progress in cooling the hazardous materials tank leaking at an aerospace facility in Orange County, California. ABC's Jacqueline Lee in Los Angeles.
6: Officials fearing a toxic explosion after noxious vapors spewed into the air in Garden Grove, California, 35 miles from Los Angeles.
7: We do have three leaking tanks.
6: Firefighters and hazmat teams racing to stop a 34,000-gallon tank from exploding.
2: Tens of thousands are evacuated from nearby homes. 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
2: A shipyard explosion in New York City yesterday in Staten Island has left one person dead and several others injured, including firefighters. Fire Chief of Department John Esposito.
12: We had several that were injured. We did recover a deceased civilian. The fire is now under control. All searches have been conducted. There is nobody remaining unaccounted for.
2: Gas explosion at a coal mine in northern China killed at least 90 people, say Chinese government-run media. Higher than normal air pollution from car exhaust and power plant fumes can lead to a 41% increase in doctor visits for migraine symptoms the following day. Similar pattern was seen with higher than average sun intensity. That from a study in the journal Neurology.
13: To help prevent or reduce migraines related to weather or pollution, experts recommend staying in air-conditioned spaces, limiting sun exposure, especially between 10 a.m. and 2 p.m., using indoor air filters, and staying hydrated.
2: ABC's Dave Packer. Users of credit cards that accrue airline miles and points toward various travel perks are likely to find balances won't take them as far this summer. As jet fuel prices have jumped during the Iran war, so have the cost of airline tickets and fees for checking bags. Experts suggest signing up for an airline's frequent flyer program, which usually doesn't cost anything. On some airlines, you can redeem miles for discounted flights, seat upgrades, or checked bags. Chuck Sievertson, ABC News.
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17: Today, showers likely, then becoming mostly sunny, a high 79. Tonight, partly cloudy, a slight chance of a shower, low 63. Chance of rain on Sunday, maybe a thunderstorm, partly sunny, a high of 82. Mostly cloudy on Sunday night, chance of a shower, thunderstorm, a low 65. Memorial Day, chance of a shower, maybe a thunderstorm possible in the afternoon, high of 81.
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It's a Living Thing from the Electric Light Orchestra. Good morning. Welcome to the weekend. Chris Morrow here with that perfect weekend soundtrack. Robert Palmer coming up in just a few. Now, though, it's been a while. This is Stained.

0: I'm addicted. It's Robert Palmer this morning, and I'm Chris Morrow. Glad you're here. Weekend, long three-day weekend for many people. Hope you have a chance to enjoy yourself a little bit. Remember why we observe Memorial Day. And then we'll talk a little bit about what is the actual start of summer, what we believe, what's real. It's all coming up in just a few minutes, along with the Romantics and Badfinger.
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0: Talking in your sleep, romantics. Good morning, Chris Morrow. Glad you're here as we get into the long 3-day weekend and the unofficial first day of summer. Of course, it's unofficial because summer doesn't really start until June 21st. But a new survey says the average American says the real start of summer is today, Saturday, the first day of the 3-day weekend. They say because in some parts of the country, spring has been a little bit on the cruel side and cool and cold. They want to cheat themselves into a little early extra summer. Of course, so many things get going this weekend. Hope you enjoy it. We will provide the soundtrack with music from Pearl Jam and Queen just ahead.
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2: Today's showers likely, then becoming mostly sunny, a high of 79. Tonight, partly cloudy, a slight chance of a shower, low 63. Chance of rain on Sunday, maybe a thunderstorm, partly sunny, a high of 82. Mostly cloudy on Sunday night, chance of a shower, thunderstorm, a low 65. Memorial Day, chance of a shower, maybe a thunderstorm possible in the afternoon, high of 81.
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0: It's a better man from Pearl Jam. Good morning, I'm Chris Morrow, trying to be a better man as I provide another hour of weekend classics for you. I've got Aerosmith on the playlist, along with Collective Soul on the way. Tom Petty and the Heartbreakers get a little bluesy coming up next.
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Phil Collins and the Genesis folks, it's Throwing It All Away. Good morning, I'm Chris Morrow, rolling into another hour of Weekend Classics. Still to come, Aerosmith, but now it's Blink 182, All the Small Things.

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0: Aerosmith, good morning, Chris Morrow. Well, here we are, rolling into the long three-day weekend, and a lot of normal things we do every day sometimes embarrass us. I've got an interesting list here. I'll run down a few of them in just a few minutes. Tell me if any of yours are on the list. Stick around, I'll talk about it. On the way, one of my favorite classic rock songs that I think is probably one of the most underrated classic rockers of all time, Donny Iris, coming up, and Collective Soul on the way next.
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0: I still think one of the most underrated or underappreciated classic rock songs ever. I love it. Aaliyah from Donny Iris. Good morning, I'm Chris Morrow. Have you ever walked out of a store without buying anything and felt embarrassed, like you didn't do your part in keeping the store in business? Doesn't make sense, but it can feel awkward for people. Here's a list from the website called Normal Things That Feel Embarrassing for No Logical Reason came up with. Tell me if you've got some of these. Sitting there in the restaurant while the staff sings happy birthday to you. Yeah, it's embarrassing. Not recognizing there was a speed bump in your path as you're driving. Walking into the bathroom in a crowded restaurant. They all know what you're doing in there. And then trying to park into a tight space, especially parallel parking. Shouldn't be embarrassed. It's not that easy. What's on your list?
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2: Today, showers likely, then becoming mostly sunny, a high of 79. Tonight, partly cloudy, a slight chance of a shower, low 63. Chance of rain on Sunday, maybe a thunderstorm, partly sunny, a high of 82. Mostly cloudy on Sunday night, chance of a shower, thunderstorm, a low 65. Memorial Day, chance of a shower, maybe a thunderstorm possible in the afternoon, high of 81.
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0: Of classics, including Black Crowes in just a bit. Pretty music from Fleetwood Mac coming up, and John Cafferty is next.
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3: From ABC News, I'm Chuck Sievertson. Over concerns of a possible explosion, tens of thousands of people are evacuated from homes near a toxic chemical leak at a company that makes gear for military aircraft in Orange County, California. Fire Authority Division Chief Craig Covey's optimistic.
4: We can go in there and mitigate this thing.
5: Thousands of residents evacuated and at least a dozen schools closed. Line stretching out the door of shelters.
6: Got a knock on the door. And I was told we're supposed to leave.
7: Just waiting and not knowing what's going to happen, because we all want to go home.
5: The crisis occurred at GKN Aerospace, which builds engines and landing gear for commercial and military aircraft. One of the tanks compromised due to a broken valve, according to authorities.
3: In Los Angeles, ABC's Jacqueline Lee. Three new confirmed cases of Ebola in Uganda reported by that country. That makes five Ebola cases total in the country. Hundreds of suspected cases and deaths in the Democratic Republic of Congo. ABC's Alex Brochet.
8: The Department of Homeland Security announcing all flights with passengers, including U.S. citizens who are in the Democratic Republic of Congo, Sudan, and Uganda within 21 days, must land at Washington Dulles Airport, where enhanced public health measures are taking place.
3: An effort expanding to Hartsfield-Jackson Atlanta Airport, Monday at George Bush Airport in Houston. Damage assessments underway after a 6.0 magnitude earthquake struck in Hawaii overnight. ABC's Alex Stone.
9: The mayor of the island of Hawaii, known as the Big Island, reports there have been rock slides and some damage to buildings. Minor damage was reported at Kona Hospital, but it is open and operating. A few hundred people had their power go out, the mayor saying.
10: Please check damages to your home, especially your gas line if you get, or water line, electrical.
9: Numerous small aftershocks. The mayor says bridges are being inspected and the cleanup on roads is already underway.
3: A wet Memorial Day weekend forecast for millions from Texas to the Northeast. 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
3: A gas explosion at a coal mine in northern China has killed at least 90 people, say Chinese government media. It's China's deadliest mining accident in recent years. Pope Leo has greeted one by one families who lost loved ones to illegal toxic dumping in an area near Naples, Italy. Many shared photos of children and young people who died or were battling cancer, illnesses tied to a multi-billion dollar criminal racket run by the mafia. Many are cocoa farmers. New details about a botched execution in Tennessee this week, the governor postponing it for at least a year. Tony Carruthers' attorney says executioners tried and failed to establish an intravenous line for the lethal injection.
15: The doctor said there's going to be pressure, and he asked him if on a scale of 1 to 10 how much it hurt, and Tony just said it hurts. And then he started pushing the needle in, and Tony was groaning.
3: Maria De La Pradialto is a senior attorney at the ACLU's Capital Punishment Project. New reports on consumer confidence and home sales are due out this coming week. The first woman to reach the top of all 14 of the world's tallest mountains is Nakoa Watabe, who's 44 and says for it all from her salary as a nurse. She scales the peaks on her vacation. She says climbing is less about piling up records than enjoying an adventure, being happy and experiencing new people, food, and culture. She doesn't consider herself a mountaineer, she says. Chuck Sievertson, ABC News.
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20: Today, showers likely, then becoming mostly sunny, a high of 79. Tonight, partly cloudy, a slight chance of a shower, low 63. Chance of rain on Sunday, maybe a thunderstorm, partly sunny, a high of 82. Mostly cloudy on Sunday night, chance of a shower, thunderstorm, a low 65. Memorial Day, chance of a shower, maybe a thunderstorm possible in the afternoon, high of 81.
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Stevie Nicks and Fleetwood Mac with Landslide. Why it's Haynes John's on your Saturday morning, and coming up next, better late than never for prom, and we're not talking just minutes. I'll have who, how late, and why.

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0: The highest chart success for the Black Crowes with Hard to Handle that peaked at number 26. Well, hi, it's Haynes Johns on your weekend. Happy Saturday morning to you. We thank you for including us in your extended Memorial Day weekend. And yep, it's better late than never for prom, and we're not talking just minutes late. We'll go to Ray Svidnoha. Prom season in full swing and a milestone for high school students and for Ray because he recently attended his first prom. And he said, I've had surprises before, but nothing like this. These young people did it. Quite the surprise indeed, and quite the statement. After all, he's a World War II veteran and just turned 100. And turns out that students from the Tech Connect Service Club at Matea Valley High School, just outside of Chicago, visited him at the Independence Village Retirement Village where he lives, and realized that he'd never attended prom because he deployed for World War II just a few months ahead of his graduation and prom. So they invited him to attend their prom because he deployed before his, and they had happened. And in fact, several area businesses donated everything he needed, from his tuxedo to flowers, even a limousine for transportation. So congratulations, Ray Svidnoha, finally attending his first prom at 100 years young. 80 years later, but hey, at least he finally got there. So congratulations, Ray. Perfect for this Memorial Day weekend where we honor the fallen. Ray has not fallen, but we do honor the fallen in our country, making the ultimate sacrifice for this Memorial weekend. All the way next, number ones from Bon Jovi and The Beatles.
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0: Bon Jovi with their third number one, the pharmacology song, Bad Medicine. Turns out it's what I needed. Who knew? They'll be doing that live as they do their huge concert that's going to be happening all at Madison Square Garden in the month of July. 9 dates. 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Should be awesome, awesome concerts. My name is Haynes Johns. Up next, the highest chart successes for the Jay Giles Band and Jerry Rafferty. Which goes to number one? Best guess. Songs and the answer. Next.
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2: Today's showers likely, then becoming mostly sunny, a high of 79. Tonight, partly cloudy, a slight chance of a shower, low 63. Chance of rain on Sunday, maybe a thunderstorm, partly sunny, a high of 82. Mostly cloudy on Sunday night, chance of a shower, thunderstorm, a low 65. Memorial Day, chance of a shower, maybe a thunderstorm possible in the afternoon, high of 81.
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0: And welcome to the 9th District Softball Championship game, folks. Dan Barlett here live at the OSEC, and we are finally going to get to play this championship game that we've been waiting all week for. Why? Because we've got to get this game in before regionals start, and it looks like Saturday morning is going to be our answer. Overcast skies here at the OSEC. And with the game time temperature looking around 66 degrees, a little chilly morning here, but enough time to get this game in for the championship game. And it's going to be against the Lady Panthers of Davis County, and the Apollo Eagles here wanting to get this game underway here as the umpires come to the field. The Eagles on the season 21-11 off an impressive victory over the Lady Aces there, and then Davis County walked their way into the championship game with a 15-0 win over the Lady Devils, and that's how we got here, my friends. And looking forward to today's action here. A little bit of surprise here as the Lady Eagles are going to go ahead and throw. Molly Julian will be throwing for the Eagles there to start this game. You thought maybe they would possibly save her and see what they would do and move on to the regional tournament, but they are going to go with their ace, Molly Julian, here to throw against the heavy favorites here, the Lady Panthers of Davis County. On the other hand, you've got a plethora of pitchers to use for the Lady Panthers, and they're going to go with Story Hume. Story Hume on this season, she is their most used pitcher, so they're both throwing the aces there with a 1.02 ERA. She's pitched 103 innings. The next one is Sophia Kane there, who's pitching 80 innings, and you got Sadie Beauchamp as well there, pitching in a several games there for the Lady Panthers. So just take your pick your poison there with the Lady Panthers. They're going to go both with the aces on the mound inside the circle here for the softball championship game. We're going to take a quick break. When we come back, we will get your starting lineups here as they get the national anthem underway here at the OSEC. And once again, this is the 9th District Championship softball game as we get ready for regional play. I think this is one of the last ones in the state here, as they'll have the draw show shortly after the completion of this game. And then we will turn our attention to the 3rd Region softball tournament that starts on Memorial Day this coming Monday. We'll take a quick break. When we come back, your starting lineups right here on WVJS.
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6: 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Dan Bartlett here at the OSEC, and joining me, so it's a little more entertaining up here on the call, is Mr. Caleb Farkas.
7: Hey, good to be back with you. It's been a little bit, and it's my first baseball softball game of the whole season.
6: And why not come in the championship game?
7: Perfect time to come in, right?
6: But buddy, I appreciate you joining me up here. We'll get your starting lineups here. First, with the visiting team on the scoreboard, it's going to be the Eagles coming in 21-11 on the season. It'll be Ramirez, Bullington, Hall, Wettstein, Page, Julian, Horder, Hall, and Booker is the lineup for the Apollo Eagles. And then on the Lady Panthers side, the home team on the scoreboard, defensively, it'll be Clark, Bennett, Newman, Hancock, Smith, Henry, Hume, Morris, Jarbo, and Morris playing third on the flex position. And we are just moments away from today's first pitch here to get this championship game finally underway, as it's been kind of scheduled for Tuesday, then Wednesday, then Thursday, then Friday. I'm exaggerating a little bit. And 10 o'clock on Saturday morning, we find ourselves here at the OSEC getting this game started, my friend.
7: Yeah, the nice thing about the turf here is it's been raining this morning even, but you can play as long as it's not currently raining while you're trying to play.
6: Hume will take the circle, rock today's first pitch. It's in the inside, ball one, and we're underway at the 9th District Softball Championship with a game time temperature of 66 degrees. A little chilly, my friend.
7: Yeah.
6: But it feels good. I like it.
7: Yeah, I'd rather have this in late May than the heat already. So.
6: The 1-0 pitch. She'll rock it. Fire it in there. Swung on. Playable. Right side shooting the gap. All the way to the fence. It's going to get all the way down. Rounding first. Heading to second is Ramirez. And she's in to start the game with a stand-up double.
7: That's a good start for Apollo. Obviously, major underdog in this game. Davis County's dominated this district and this region for such a long time now, and the one way to do it would be to get the bats going early.
6: Correct. And Ramirez, the hottest hitter, the junior, 435 on the season. You started off with a bang right there. Let's see if they can go ahead and get on the scoreboard first with nobody out, runner at second base. Bullington now the batter, the young sophomore, 315 on the season. The lefty awaits Hume's first pitch from the circle on the outside. Oh, hits the corner. Ring it up a strike there as it just grazed the outside edge.
7: Got Randy Chapman behind the dish this morning. He's been doing this for a really long time. I umpired with him for a few years. So.
6: That's why I like having you up here. You know all the umpires. I like it. The 0-1 pitch from the circle. Hume rocks, fires, shows butt down the left-hand side. It's going to be fielded in foul territory to kill that pitch. It was one of those running slap bunts as Bullington tried to slap it down the third base side.
7: I like the idea because you move the runner over and the baseline is so short in softball, you might be able to get away with it and get on first safely as well. But now you're down 0-2 and you're going to have to swing away here.
6: Correct. The 0-2 pitch now on Bullington. The shortstop will stand in the lefty batter's box there. Hume will rock and fire. The pitch comes in high, takes the count 1-2 now.
7: Get out of there to lay off the high cheese with the 0-2.
6: Winner goes on to the regional championship or regional tournament. Guess what? So does the loser.
7: Yeah, they both already qualified.
6: They both already qualified. So this game here is just for a little bit of bragging rights for the 9th district tournament. And the 1-2 pitch, swung on, playable, hit the base runner right there at shortstop. It's going to nail the ankles of Ramirez, and she's limping to the dugout. An absolute line drive beeline straight for the ankles. Man, and she's kind of limping.
7: If it didn't hit her, I think it was going to be a shot up the gap for base hit single. And so that's a really unfortunate break.
6: Yeah, you're exactly right. As it looked like it was coming right up the middle, it was going to be out the left-hand side of Newman.
7: Then it might have banged up their best hitter in Ramirez a little bit, too.
6: So out number one is Ramirez going to third. Now runner with one out at first base is Bullington. The pitch comes in there for a strike on the junior, Tyler Hall. The right fielder will stand in. Paul had a good shot there, my friend. Just kind of ran themselves into an out.
7: Yeah, and you said, you know, they're kind of just playing for pride, but I think it is a big deal to try to win a trophy and add it to the case. That one's in for a strike down the middle, especially for Apollo, just to try to knock Davis County off. Do you know the stretch? I forget the stretch of how many Davis County has won in a row.
6: They have won six in a row, seven in a row if you want to count COVID on there.
7: Yeah, so.
6: And they've won 9 out of the last 10 years. The only time last coming in was 2018, and it was Apollo taking the district. The pitch is on the outside, ball, 1-2 count now.
7: So that'd just be a huge monkey off of the Eagles back.
6: It was.
7: For Davis County, I think it's a little more of you're just trying to continue your dominance, obviously.
6: You are. But you know Apollo's winning this game. Why? They've got their ace inside the circle for
7: exactly.
6: them. They wanted to push this game back a little bit, and they got their wish. Saturday morning, 10 o'clock, here we are. The 1-2 pitch, Hall takes the pitch, swung on and missed. Down goes Hall for out number two. And the Lady Panthers are in business now to lead off double and start the game. And they're trying to get out of a jam here.
7: Love the location from Hume there. Kind of hit it was almost in the other batter's box, but it broke away a little bit and got her to chase it.
6: Here comes the freshman, Wettstein, with two outs, runner at first base. Hume will rock and deliver. Swung on, hits the glove right up the middle of Story Hume. Trickles all the way into center field. It was a laser shot right over the head of Story Hume. She got a little leather on it, but enough to deflect it into center field.
7: Yeah, Powell caught a bad break early in the inning, and then they catch a little bit of a positive break there, and now chances to bring a couple in with two outs.
6: So Liza Page now will be the batter, the senior, 299 on the season. The catcher stands in. Two outs now with runners at first and second. Apollo not done with the first inning yet. Still working against Hume. She'll rock and fire. The pitch, little check swing there. Home plate umpires, yes, you went. Strike one. Defensively, Hancock, Bennett, Jarbo in the outfield. Morris, Newman, Clark, and Henry from left to right on the infield. Callie Smith doing the catching. Page will take the 0-1 pitch from Hume. The offering. Swung on, foul tipped, little dribbler back to the backstop. She'll fall deep in the count now, 0-2.
7: What Davis County has kind of historically, Dan, done such a good job of whenever I've called their games is usually their pitching so good. There's not a lot of hitters and runners on, but even when they get in a little bit of a jam here and there, they always seem to find to work their way out of it with minimal or no runs allowed, and that's what they're trying to manufacture here. You got, three base hits from Apollo
6: Correct.
7: Right now, but you're 0-2 with two outs, and you're facing leaving runners stranded here.
6: Runner at first and second, two outs here. The 0-2 pitch coming in there to Liza Page. She'll take the pitch on the outside. That'll ring up there for a ball. So 1-2 the count now on the senior.
7: That was the same pitch that got Hall, so good job by Page to lay off of that one.
6: Inside the circle, Hume will check the wristband. She'll come set and deliver. The pitch, this one's high inside, evens up the count 2-2.
7: That's even more of a patient eye, but again, I like it because they've been swinging at a lot of kind of everything, and so to lay off two of them in a row, now even up the count.
6: The 2-2 pitch, Page is awaiting patiently. The pitch, little off-speed pitch on the outside, got her looking strike three, and down go the Eagles in the top half of the first. It's scoreless. We head to the bottom half right here on WVJS.
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6: Welcome back to the 9th District Softball Tournament. Dan Barlett here alongside with Caleb Farkas. It's the bottom of the first inning here. And Caleb, tell me some fine folks making this all possible.
7: Yeah, we have our presenting sponsor, Moore Automotive. We also have Four Concepts, Green River Area FCU, and Owensboro Health.
6: Right here, still scoreless here. Apollo did get two hits there in the top half of this inning. They led off the game with a stand-up double, but unfortunately hit by the hit pretty much right in the ankles with Ramirez to kind of run herself out of the inning there. And now we head to the bottom half, still scoreless here at the OSAC.
7: Yeah, they had three runners reach. I don't know what you called the one off the tip of the glove, but either two hits in an error, three hits and no runs to show for it, unfortunately, because like you said, with the runner getting hit there, that was going to be a shot up the middle that would have scored the first run of the game. And boy, it's tough to keep Davis County scoreless, especially early. And we'll see what the top of the order does here for the Lady Panthers, who come in at 30-2 on the season.
6: 30-2, and they've done it behind the power hitting from these seniors and these upperclassmen, the juniors. You got Clark to lead off the game here. 4-0-8 on the season. Takes the first pitch from Julian. Inside, gets the inside edge for strike one.
7: Yeah, there's really no weak spots in your,
6: there is
7: in your lineup when your eighth hitter hits 383 and is a senior.
6: Your 1-6 hitters are all above 350. The pitch from Julian, she'll take the 0-1 pitch. Off speed, goes upstairs to even the count 1-1. They don't drop below 300 until the seventh spot, and then right back there in the eighth and ninth, they're right back above 300.
7: Yeah, it's
6: so they
7: impressive.
6: Definitely have got the skills, be with the bat in the hands. The 1-1 pitch from Julian goes high inside. She drops behind the count now 2-1.
7: I like that she's trying to get her to chase in a couple different spots, but now you're behind the count and you're going to have to give her something to play with a little bit here.
6: Clark patiently awaits the first baseman. I beg your pardon, the second baseman. The pitch swung on, lifted high in the air. This one's going to left field. That midway out there to make the catch is Holder for out number one. That was a fly ball all the way, can of corn to left field, and out number one. Good quick out there for the Eagles.
7: Yeah, nice little taking advantage there of a little pop fly. Kind of caught her on the hands and came off the inside of the bat and just sprayed out there to center.
6: That'll bring up the senior, Shelby Bennett, the center fielder, 495 or 383 on the season. The lefty will wait the pitch from Julian.
7: That was like the Panthers. They always have their college helmet or their college stickers
6: yes,
7: on their helmets
6: do.
7: Or wherever they're going. That one's in for a strike.
6: Strike one
7: looks
6: now.
7: Looks like Bennett. That looks like an Indiana State sticker, isn't it, from here?
6: I believe that is an Indiana State, yes. They all put the college they've
7: got. Clark was going to Louisville because she had a Cardinal on the back of her.
6: Correct. Nobody on here. One out. Bottom of the first. The pitch. Kind of got that head start down to first. Thought about swinging. Holds her swing back. Takes the in there for a ball. 1-1 now.
7: That one was a little high and away.
6: Defensively, you've got Holder, Wettstein, and Hall in the outfield. Ramirez, Bullington, Hall, and Booker in the infield from left to right with Page doing the catching. Julian takes that pitch, slap down the left-hand side. This will get out of play towards the bullpen and out of play right up against the fence. Still in foul territory, but could not get there was the left fielder Holder, and it's a 1-2 count now on Bennett.
7: 1-2, one out, bottom of the first, and still no score here in the 9th District Championship game between Apollo and Davis County. You said, Dan, they're going for Apollo's, or Davis County's going for seven
6: this
7: straight.
6: This will be seven straight right here. You got to go back to COVID, of course. You got COVID in there.
7: Yeah.
6: So seven straight there. This one's high in a way. Evens up the count now, 2-2.
7: Still like what she's doing on the mound and making these girls kind of chase or think about chasing pitches and changing up her location and kind of trying to get them to think about it.
6: The 2-2 pitch. This one's on the outside. Just leaked out a little bit too much for the strike. That'll take the count full now. 3-2 on Bennett.
7: Really had to think about that one.
6: So the lefty stands in. Nobody on here with a full count on her with one out. She'll take the pitch from Julian from the circle, slapped in the left field. It's going to center, left center, and there to make an easy catch is Wettstein, as she just had to shade over to left field just a little bit to wrangle it in there for out number two. So two quick outs here for Davis County.
7: Yeah, that's
6: both pop-ups.
7: Yeah, that's usually the part that you're worried about is the top of this order and what they do to you. But two quick outs and Apollo with a little bit of momentum right now as they got a couple of base hits.
6: But. And here's the thing, though. You get the two quick outs, but here comes Annie Newman and Molly Hancock on deck. Annie Newman, 495 on the season, takes the first pitch low and away, ball one. The UK commit, the senior, like I said, 495, just a hair under 500.
7: And what do you do? I mean, it's hard to walk Newman and then
6: Hancock. And then Molly Hancock almost hit 600. It's crazy.
7: Smith behind her, and
6: the pitch now. This one swung on, ripped down the left field side, out of play. She turned on that one quick.
7: Yeah. Really early on, it kind of hit the inside of the barrel as well. And now it's a 1-1 count, two outs, bottom of the first, and still 0-0, no one on.
6: Newman awaits patiently. Julian will check the wristband. She's going to step back in the circle, check over the dugout, make sure they get the sign they want. Coach Faye, the assistant coach over there, calls it in. She gets what she wants, the 1-1 offering. Newman takes that one high and away, ball two. Yes. 2-1 count now. Newman just sitting at the back of the batter's box waiting. You know she can turn on one quickly, the 2-1 pitch. This one goes high and away. That'll take the count 3-1, not wanting to touch anything in the middle of that strike zone for Annie Newman as Julian trying to work the outside.
7: Julian's definitely being careful, but now you're in danger of walking her. But, boy, sometimes that might be the better option than seeing it get launched over the fence.
6: The 3-1 pitch off speed goes upstairs, and it's a 5-pitch walk to Annie Newman as she'll trot down to first base.
7: You can tell she's being really careful, and I don't hate that strategy. I know Hancock's up now.
6: Correct.
7: I know she's batting almost 400, but Newman can easily poke it over the fence with the flick of a bat and with two outs. I love the way she pitched it there.
6: Molly Hancock, who homered in game one against the Catholic Aces, Lady Aces, takes the first pitch on the outside for a ball. She absolutely went opposite field in game number one against Catholic and put it over the fence there by the scoreboard. The lefty will take the 1-0 pitch. Two out, Annie Newman at first base. The pitch on the outside, high, 2-0 now. Once again, not wanting to give these dangerous hitters anything hittable.
7: Davis County is hosting the region this year, right?
6: For correct. Softball, so. Correct. Last year, I had to drive all the way to Meade County. I did enjoy my time out there at Meade County. It was fun to spend time with all the girls out there for the softball tournament. As that pitch drops in on the outside for strike one, 2-1 count now.
7: Yeah, we had close to a 2-hour round trip.
6: It was a nice round trip, about 2.5 hours of drive time by the time we got out there, and you had to get there early. This year, Davis County, a little shorter drive for us. The 2-1 pitch, this will be a check swing. Home plate umpire says no, she did not offer at it, 3-1.
7: Now it feels like she's maybe losing her control a little bit and throwing a lot of balls here, and you don't want to walk back-to-back batters with Smith and Henry coming up.
6: The 3-1 pitch, now to Hancock. Julian offers, popped up on the infield, coming in for Ramirez from third base, makes the catch halfway down the line to home plate, retires the Lady Panthers. We're scoreless after wanting to play. We'll be right back here at the top of the first on WVJS.
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6: 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We got the first pitch here in the top half of the second inning. Scoreless game as Story Hume rips it in there for a strike against Molly Julian. Story Hume will come set. The 0-1 pitch. Julian awaits. This one, she took something off it. Julian thought she had it timed up. It went right over top of it. Now falls behind the count 0-2. And Caleb, tell me some fine people making this all possible.
7: Yeah, we have the Harris Group of Keller Williams Elite, Foreman Watson Holtree, and Mattingly Automotive.
6: A good first inning defensively by both squads out there that keeps this game scoreless.
7: Yeah, Apollo found three runners on, and Davis County just won from the walk to Newman. But no runs so far on either side.
6: Story will rock that pitch. Drops it in there just a little bit low to put a ball on the scoreboard, 1-2. Lady Panthers wearing the red pants there with the white tops and white socks. A little bit of red accent there with Davis County Panthers across the chest there. The pitch now, the 1-2, swung on and missed. And down goes Julian for out number one here in the top of the second.
7: Nice pitch there to get the out.
6: Apollo comes in this game here wearing the gray way uniforms with that large blue stripe down the pant side there with the white accent. Kind of like those uniforms, my friend.
7: Yeah, that's what I was going to say.
6: They're sharp looking.
7: For sure.
6: I like that wide stripe down the side. The pitch now, this one goes offside. Or goes offside. I just made up a word. I just put two words together.
7: Put a football term in the middle of the softball game.
6: That one goes inside with an off-speed pitch there. What a note. That's what I was trying to say. That's what I was getting at. The 1-0 pitch. Story rocks this one in. This will be playable. Shot down the shortstop. Picked up by Newman. Gloves fires in time to retire. Holder there running down to first base. It wasn't hit hard, but Annie Newman was there to glove it quickly and fire it over to first base.
7: Yeah, it comes to a little quicker on the turf always. And then Newman did a good job of realizing it was moving a little slow and came up on it to make sure she could get the out in time.
6: Two quick outs here for Apollo. They'll work here with nobody on. Two outs, and Ansley Hall, the second baseman, will take the first pitch. Playable third base side. Might come up throwing on third base. In time is Morris. It was a shot right down the third base side, right out of position. Morris gloves quickly and throws out. It's a 1-2-3 inning. Down goes the Apollo Eagles, and we head to the bottom of the second, still scoreless here on WBJS.
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6: Scoreless game here in the bottom of the second inning. Once again, Dan Barlett here, along with Caleb Farkas here. It's the 9th District Softball Championship game. Molly Julian inside the circle there for the Lady Eagles. And starting off here is Callie Smith, the number 5 hitter, the senior 392 on the season. We'll try to get things started here for the Lady Panthers. Takes that pitch on the top of the strike zone, just a little too high, says home plate umpire. Ball one on the board.
7: I thought that one looked good, but yeah, he called it a little up. He's been consistent with that, though. Anything high at all has been called a ball
6: this morning. Smith will take the 1-0 offering. Swung on. That's down the foul side there on third base.
7: And he'll checking put coach's hands over there. He bobbled it a little bit. Yep. So
6: it's all right.
7: We'll go to E10 or whatever number position we want to give him.
6: I've seen some plays out of him. That was not his finest. 1-1 count now on Kelly Smith. The pitch now. This one's shot down to center, shortstop there. It's going to split the defenders in the outfield. Turning first and heading to second with a stand-up double. It just ate up Bullington there at shortstop. Went right between her, and it was hit so hard, the left fielder had no time to get over, and it made itself all the way to the wall.
7: I think I might have actually kicked off of her right
6: deflected
7: heel.
6: Deflected a little bit there.
7: And off of her heel.
6: I didn't quite see that. But it was
7: kind of rocketed it out to the left field wall. And
6: it was a laser, a one-hop laser to Bullington at shortstop.
7: Yeah, she
6: and went all the way in.
7: Her glove down in time. It came at her so hot.
6: So that'll bring up the first baseman, Briley Henry, the multi-sport star there. Will stand in with nobody out, runner at second base. Julian will rock inside the circle and fire. Swung on, high fly ball behind the backstop, coming against the netting. Right there to make the catch is Page. It came down right next to the net. And one pitch down goes Briley Henry. That's a huge out there for the Apollo Eagles.
7: Yeah, it was one that if it was just a little bit further, it would have been out of play. But
6: I mean, you talk about coming down right at the net. Beautifully tracked down by Page to retire Henry.
7: I like the pitch going a little bit high from what I've seen of Henry. Sometimes she likes to chase those ones up in the zone and try to put some power behind them. And so I like coming in high with that first pitch and getting her to pop it up. Now we'll step out and take a time here at the plate.
6: It's Story Hume asking for time, and she'll come back in the batter's box. Pitcher on pitcher here. Story Hume takes that pitch, swung on, out of play, off the back netting. Page catches that one off the netting. That doesn't count, my friend.
7: Yeah, it's not no arena football rules out here.
6: What about banana ball? Can you catch it off the net, banana ball?
7: I would imagine you
6: I think
7: could.
6: You
7: I haven't
6: can.
7: Really watched much of it.
6: Neither do I, buddy. I can't.
7: The fans are allowed to catch it sometimes.
6: I think they make up rules every time they start the games. Like, okay, what rule do you want to put in this one? The 0-1 pitch, Hume takes that one out of play. Back here to the stands. A nice crowd here in the stands at the OSEC. A lot of blue, a lot of red represented here for today's championship game. So excellent crowd here. But Story Hume's going to get deep in the count now, 0-2, as she fouled the first two pitches off.
7: Got an incredible new facility here. It's my first time here. I know it's old news to most people.
6: It is. I mean, I've been over. I got a chance to kind of last season if they had senior night, get a little taste of
7: it.
6: And then this season, it was incredible. The pitch low and away. That'll put a ball on the scoreboard there, 1-2 count. But you got to take a chance to just walk around the complex.
7: It looks like a
6: minor league.
7: D1 college
6: facility
7: or something. Yeah.
6: I mean, just the baseball field, the signage they have around, then you've got the soccer, the cross fields. It's incredible, my friend.
7: You can make a lot of your money back by doing weekend tournaments and things like that, which I'm sure they'll be doing this summer.
6: The 1-2 pitch, be a line drive blooper into left field. Rounding third and heading home is Smith. She'll score standing up. And it's another hit by the Lady Panthers. Smith scoring. Hume comes up big, deep in the count, and puts a little blooper in left field to put the Lady Panthers up first.
7: Yeah, she's doing it all right now. Helps her own cause there with the RBI double. And they'll send a courtesy runner in for her. Looks like number 21 will courtesy run for her.
6: So that will be a courtesy run coming in for Story Hume. Lady Panthers strike first here in the bottom of the second inning, and they lead this one 1-0. That'll bring up Lila Morris, the DP, the junior, 386 on the season. She'll stand in with one out here with a runner at second base. After Hume, RBI to get the Davis County the lead. The pitch, top of the strike zone, strike one. Ball goes over Julian's head, but there to back it up is Hall. No damage done.
7: Yeah, you knew Davis County was probably going to break it open at some point pretty quickly for Apollo. They had that momentum early, but now the momentum has certainly shifted to Davis County. Can they control it here and just come away with just one run allowed?
6: The 0-1 pitch, line shot there to short of Bullington. Bullington falls to her knees, from her knees, makes a throw, not in time! As Bullington was able to knock it down, fell to her knees, was able to get a throw off, but not in time as Morris was able to leg it out down first base. And she is safe.
7: She hesitated a little bit at the end of her run, and that's I thought it was going to almost cost her, and she still made it there in time.
6: They are putting an absolute beating on that ball. It's been laser shots there to the infield. Good play there by Bullington, but just not able to make the throw in time. And now with one out, you got runners at the corners.
7: Yeah, she's getting down a little bit this inning. I feel bad for her. I mean, it would have taken a heck of a play to punch it out there. That one's missed inside. Yeah.
6: 1-0 pitch now as the ball came in low and inside.
7: But I don't – either one of those plays would have been really – the first one especially really difficult to make. That last one, it just kind of took a little bit of a funny spin off the turf and hit kind of the heel of her glove.
6: The pitch, this one goes in the inside, but just enough of that edge to get the called strike as she kind of just lined that inside part of the plate.
7: Looked very similar to the last pitch, but she brought it up a little bit.
6: Correct.
7: Too. That one came across at the kneecaps. The other one was kind of at the ankles.
6: Yeah, the height is what called that one there. The pitch swung on high in the air, foul territory. This will get back here to the stands as it came off the inside part of her bat. And he'll go ahead and put a 1-2 count on the batter now.
7: Man, might have saved someone's life over there when he tried to bare hand that thing.
6: It's true.
7: A couple people ducking. At least it took it off of his hand and not someone's head.
6: Jarbo, the senior, with a 1-2 count. The pitch swung on. This is a blooper right there to the pitcher's mound. Julian runs out right in front of the circle and makes the catch for out number two. Little quick inside, little got just got underneath it a little bit and popped it straight up to the pitcher.
7: That's the exact out you're hoping for, because if anything goes to the outfield, it's a run. You know, anything on the ground hard and deep in the infield is a run. And so a little pop-up bloop right back to you is one you prefer.
6: That'll bring up now the top of the order in Kylie Clark. She flied out to left field her first time up back in the first inning. The junior will stand in, trying to do some damage here for the Lady Panthers. The pitch. This one's low and away, ball one.
7: With Hume on the mound and just how well Davis County plays defensively, it feels like this is a huge moment, Dan, to try to keep this thing 1-0.
6: Yeah, I would agree with you.
7: If it's 2-0 or 3-0 this early, you start to really feel like you're reeling a little bit if you're Apollo.
6: I think it's well said right there, because I think this is a huge at-bat. You got runners at the corner with two out. If Apollo can get out of this inning right here, only giving up one, call it a success. The 1-0 pitch goes inside towards the ankles there. Two balls now on the leadoff hitter, Kylie Clark.
7: You don't want to walk him and load him for Bennett and Newman behind her. And, getting anywhere near Newman right now.
6: It's just power after power now. You're going to have to pick your good pitch there and attack. The 2-0 pitch, Julian fires. This one goes inside once again, but paints that edge. That one looked like it ran in just a little bit more inside than the last pitch that we called a strike, but he gave it to her. It's now 2-1.
7: Yeah, it's easy to question things from up here, so I don't want to necessarily question Randy, but that one looked far inside to me, to be honest.
6: 2-1 pitch now. Julian will fire. Swung on, out of play, ripped down the third base side.
7: Right into her team's dugout.
6: It was. 2-2 now on the board as she quickly got back in the count now as Julian.
7: That one, I think, was coming inside too, but after the last pitch got called a strike, you kind of have to take a cut at it, and good job by Julian to even the count back up, and now a huge pitch here, biggest pitch kind of this early part of this game.
6: Runners at the corners now with two outs. Clark the batter with a 2-2 count. Jillian finds her pitch, will rock and offer. Goes, rolls it in there and hit her. As she tried to go inside, it bounced about 5 feet in front of the plate, came up with that bounce and takes her right off the ankles there. And now the bases are loaded.
7: And for Bennett, he's hitting just under 400, 383 on the year. Lefty steps in with the bases loaded, and the good thing is you had a base to give. If you can step out of this, it doesn't really matter, but now you've loaded them up, and you got Newman behind her, so it feels like a kind of a must. You must get this out here in this situation.
6: Bennett flew out to center field her last time up. Will now work with two outs, bases loaded. The pitch goes on the outside, ball one. As she tried to paint the outside edge, does not get the call, 1-0.
7: A lot of pressure on Julian. You look around, there's a girl on every base. And then you look in the on-deck circle, and it's Andy Newman standing there staring at you, and then it's Bennett at the plate.
6: The 1-0 pitch. This one goes high. 2-0 now.
7: I thought about trying to come behind her back down the third baseline after the pitch, but
6: Paige, she's got an arm on her, trying to catch the third base runner there. A little sleeping, but no throw.
7: Is it 2-0 or 1-0?
6: It should be
7: 2-0, right?
6: It should be 2, I believe. Wait for Game Changer to catch up here as well.
7: Can't afford to go 3-0.
6: The pitch.
7: True.
6: This one swung on, blooped into center field. Coming in is Rutstein and makes the catch. Apollo gets out of a huge jam in the top are the bottom of the second. It's 1-0. Davis County leads this one. We head to the third right here on WBJS.
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6: Welcome back to the 9th District Softball Championship game here. Dan Bartlett, Caleb Farkas here on the call. We head to the top of the third inning. Davis County leads this one 1-0. Caleb, tell me some fine people making this all possible.
7: Yes, sir. We have Kentron Manufacturing, German American Bank, and River Valley Behavioral Health.
6: Apollo gets out of a huge bases loaded jam in the bottom of the second inning, only giving up that one run. You got to call that success, my friend.
7: It's just, it feels like a win to get out of that situation, especially with Newman looming on deck. And now instead she leads off the next inning. That's huge. Otherwise, a base hit from Bennett there scores a couple, and then it brings Newman up right after her. So feels like she kind of saved the game and kept him in it by getting out of it.
6: It will be the young eighth grader, Kaylee Booker, here. Will lead off here for the Apollo Eagles here in the top half of the third.
7: First pitch was inside for a ball.
6: 1-0 count now on the young eighth grader. 175 on the season. The third baseman, or first baseman, beg your pardon, takes that pitch inside once again, 2-0.
7: A big gap in the middle. If she could somehow poke it maybe over top of Hume and into center, shallow center, she'd have herself a base hit.
6: The 2-0 pitch now. As Story Hume rocks the circle, fires. This one goes high and away. It's a 3-0 count now on the leadoff batter here for Apollo.
7: That's surprising from Hume, who's usually in really good control of her stuff, and you don't want to walk the only, kind of struggling hitter on the whole lineup for Apollo that's hitting 175.
6: She'll fire the 3-0 pitch.
7: Walked her.
6: Walked her on the inside.
7: Four straight pitches.
6: Four pitch walk, you're right.
7: And then you get Ramirez up, who's batting for, 35, and already has a double that she led the game off with.
6: I mean, when you look at Story Hume, she's only walked a total of 21 batters this season. That's it.
7: Yeah, and that, to go four straight to the nine hitter that's been struggling, that's an eighth grader, that was a tough loss.
6: It's a gift. Yeah, Apollo gets a gift here in the top of the third. Now Ramirez, who doubled her for last time up, takes the off-speed
7: nice
6: pitch.
7: Off-speed there.
6: Yeah, drops it in there for strike number one.
7: But Apollo did this in that first inning, Dan, where they had the first two reach, and then the ball hit. It was Ramirez that it hit, right?
6: Correct. Yeah, Ramirez took it off the ankles.
7: Otherwise, it would probably be a 1-1 game right now.
6: Agreed. The 0-1 pitch showing bunt. Ramirez pulls it back, goes all the way. And they're going to say.
7: Essentially left it out there.
6: Yeah, left it all the way out there.
7: Yeah, I think she did. She never pulled the bat back.
6: He gave the.
7: I don't love Ramirez.
6: No, I don't like Ramirez.
7: I mean, is she going to hit the double play? I don't think so. Not the way she can hit it.
6: Two strikes now on the hottest hitter for Apollo. Nobody out, runner at first. Hume takes that one. Be lifted in the air, center field. There to make the catch is Bennett. It was just a can of corn all the way out to center field. Bennett comes in, retires Ramirez for out number one.
7: That's why he tried to bunt, because now it's just, an out with nothing gained. But just the way she swings the bat.
6: Correct.
7: She's one swing at the bat away from probably scoring a runner from first. And Bullington can do that, though, too, here. And so can Hall in the three spot.
6: Bullington, who singled. She's the one that hit Ramirez with that line drive shot there. Will take the first pitch, swung on and missed is Bullington.
7: I said it earlier, though, it feels important that Apollo manufactures at least a run here, because that's the other thing that Davis County is great at. They don't allow many on usually, and when they do, they usually find a way to keep you away from home plate.
6: And you've got to be able to answer back.
7: Yep, exactly, especially after
6: the 0-1 pitch. This is hit down the left-hand side, out of play.
7: He dropped it again. He's 0-2.
6: Yep, 0-2 there's Biggs. Got to work on
7: that
6: your hands
7: one.
6: There,
7: that
6: my
7: one
6: friend.
7: He was jumping out of the dugout, though, and on the move.
6: All right, 0-2 pitch now. So Bullington, who singled her last time up, falls deep in the count. No balls, two strikes. One out here in the top of the third. Story Hume checks the wristband, checks the dugout, checks the wristband once again. will come set and rocks and fires. The 0-2 pitch, swung on, lifted in the air. Back is Bennett, all the way back towards the beginning of the back of the logo there. Makes the catch for out number two. So two quick pop-outs to center field, and it's two quick outs now after that leadoff walk.
7: Yeah, look, it was similar to Ramirez's fly out, and Hume's doing a great job of really bouncing back after those first four straight balls to walk Booker to start the inning. Got so, Hall at the plate now.
6: The junior, who struck out her last time up, 344 on the season, trying to keep the inning alive here for the Eagles. The pitch, this one goes high and inside, ball one.
7: Get out of there to lay off that one. Feels, again, just it feels like they got to try to get a big base hit here and tie this game up. The outfielders are pretty deep, trying to keep the ball in front of them and keep Booker from scoring in that situation.
6: 1-0 pitch. This one's lifted in the air towards the stands here, out of play. This will hit the Concord over there, and it'll put 1-1 on the count now to Bullington.
7: I think we talked about it before we were off air, Dan, but these teams battled in a game earlier this year that was really close late, and this one is starting to feel a little bit similar to that, right?
6: Yeah, where you're absolutely
7: low
6: correct.
7: Scoring and really a tight game, one of the tightest games Davis County played all year, especially against local talent.
6: Yeah, I mean, they did lose back to – they did Apollo did lose twice to Davis County. It was a 5-0 victory, if I'm looking here correctly. I'll tell you the other one in a second. Ooh. This one runs high and inside. A little chin music there. Another ball on the board. But, yeah, it was a 17-0 victory back on March 24th, but then a 5-0 victory going against Apollo here on April 16th.
7: That's one of the closer games.
6: It was a very close game, and I believe it was only 1-0 there. Swung on, third base side, picked up there by Morris. She'll fire to first base in time to Henry to come retire the side here in the top of the third. It's 1-0 Davis County. We head to the bottom half of the third inning.
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6: Welcome back to the Moore Automotive 9th District Softball Tournament here, the championship game. It's 1-0 Davis County. Dan Bartlett here alongside with Caleb Farkas. It'll be Annie Newman here to lead off here for the Lady Panthers as Julian gets ready to offer the first pitch here to the absolute slugger here, Annie Newman. The pitch swung on, lifted in the air. Center field charging, coming in. It's going to bloop over the head there in no man's land. As Annie Newman puts a little touch on the ball and drops it there in the triangle between left, center, and shortstop. Nobody could get to it, and it's a leadoff hit here for Annie Newman.
7: Usually it's a pretty solid and clear base hit that she'll pick up, but that one is a little bloop, and boy, when she gets on with a bloop, it's even tougher.
6: Yes.
7: I don't know how you'd make that play there. And it's been a rough morning for Bullington. She's getting a lot of bad breaks hit at her and a lot of impossible balls to field.
6: And here comes the hottest hitter on the Lady Panthers. That's Molly Hancock, the multi-sport star. Absolute tremendous defender there at basketball. An incredible competitor here in the softball field. The senior 582 on the season. She popped up to first base her last time up.
7: Newman can move, too.
6: Correct.
7: So send her on the bases.
6: The pitch. This is on the outside now. 2-0 on Hancock.
7: Tough start to the when Newman leads off and you have to go Newman,
6: correct,
7: Hancock, Smith, Henry.
6: Nobody out. Newman at first base. The lefty Hancock takes the pitch. Lifted in the air. Right field there. Hall at her spot going back. Over her head. Misjudged it. It'll go up against the fence. Annie Newman's caught between first and second. She'll run back to first base in time. No throw. It was misjudged by the right fielder Hall. It was a high fly ball. Catchable. She just did not get back enough on it. And it'll drop for a hit in right field. You got to make that catch.
7: She had plenty of time, too, Dan. She actually took a step forward, kind of stared at it, and then all of a sudden started to backpedal. And the whole time I was thinking when it was hit, I was kind of thinking, like, why aren't you moving backwards?
6: I would have to.
7: I think
6: to,
7: she misread it off the bat.
6: I would have to say that's an error on the right fielder.
7: Oh, absolutely. Yeah,
6: to
7: absolutely.
6: Give her the – yeah, I don't know if we're getting her hit there. So we'll go E9 on that play there. But nobody out. The most important thing, nobody out and runners at first and second. Callie Smith, the catcher, takes this one into center field. Wettstein's coming in, makes a catch at her position there in deep center field. Just shed it over to the left just a little bit for out number one. So one pitch down goes Callie Smith.
7: Yeah, that's why that miscue in right field is so huge, because it should be two outs and only a runner on first, and instead one out, runners on first and second for Henry, who can really get a hold of it.
6: Riley Henry now will step in. She popped up to the catcher. Her last time up, takes this pitch. This is low inside, ball one. You got Newman at second base, Hancock at first with one out.
7: Watching Henry do it for a long time in basketball, softball. I feel like she plays another sport, too.
6: She probably does.
7: I just was peeking at your sheet. She's finally a senior. It feels like I've been calling her name for a few years now, almost.
6: That pitch comes in high, 2-0 now on Henry.
7: She's been contributing for softball and basketball for at least the last couple, probably since she was even a sophomore, maybe even a little bit as a freshman.
6: Correct.
7: From what I remember.
6: Correct. Yeah, she's definitely been a contributing player on multi-sports there for all 4 years. The 2-0 pitch now. Jillian will fire this one in. Takes a little bit off it on the outside, low and away. Does not get the call. It's three quick balls now on Briley Henry.
7: And boy, it's again, you don't want to load the bases with Hume coming up, who already had the base hit earlier in the RBI for the only run in the game so far.
6: 3-0 pitch now. One out. Goes inside. It's a four pitch. Oh, he called a strike. He called it a strike. Not so fast, says home plate umpire. Three balls and one strike, as you heard some groans come from the home star, from the home team stands there.
7: Yeah.
6: The 3-1 pitch. This one runs inside. Now it's a walk to Briley Henry.
7: He had to let her go on that one. What I love about Coach Biggs is he hardly ever questions an umpire, and that's probably why he's one of my favorite softball coaches, because when I did it for 4 years, I was learning a lot on the job, and he never questioned anything that I called, and he didn't even question that call there. He always just tells his girls to live with it and just play on, and they do, and they earn the walk, and now base is loaded for Hume.
6: Hume trying to help her own cause here. She'll go ahead and bat with the bases loaded and one out. Jillian takes that pitch right down Biddle, strike one.
7: She's got an opportunity to add more RBIs here, and she already has the sole RBI of the game in this 1-0 lead, and she's doing a great job on the mound so far as well. The outfielders are deep, so a little base hit in front of them will easily score a couple runs.
6: Loop. The 0-1 pitch swung on third base side, out of play. Two quick strikes now on Story Hume.
7: You just give two quick strikes because you get an out here, and then you just got one batter to worry about. And boy, it'd feel like a small miracle if Apollo made it out of here with no runs allowed. But still got a chance here, especially with an 0-2 count and one out.
6: This is two back-to-back innings now that bases have been loaded against the Apollo Eagles. Davis County looking to do some work here. This pitch out of play down the right-hand side. Drillberg towards the dugout. And still 0-2 count on the board. Overcast skies here at the OSAC. The best thing about it is no rain so far coming down here. As they were wanting to get this game in, Saturday at 10 o'clock was the golden hour, it looked like. The 0-2 pitch. Jillian rocks and fires. Goes high and away. Story Hume does not offer at it. 1-2 now the count. No wind as that flag is completely limp out there against the pole. Nice crowd here, red and blue here. Even got some people out there in their truck beds out there in the outfield. As that pitch goes on the outside and just missed. Two balls, two strikes.
7: And now the Apollo crowd doesn't like that. And
6: you can hear the Blue Faithful out there wanting to ring her up.
7: I thought it missed by a hair, to be honest.
6: The 2-2 pitch goes inside. This one's hit back to the stands here. And we'll do it again at 2-2.
7: Got her on the hands. Boy,
6: the Davis County fans giving the fan over there a hard time because he had it in his hands and he dropped it. So it goes an E on, we'll call that the 12th man. They're going to get a new ball in there now. Holder, Wettstein, and Hall in the outfield. Ramirez, Bullington, Hall, and Booker on the infield. Paige doing the catching. Jillian from the circle, the 2-2 pitch. She'll come right at Story Hume and offer. This one goes inside. She'll swing on inside of the hands, out of play, off the hitting complex. And we're going to do it again at 2-2.
7: It's a marathon of that bat here, but such an important one that feels like the game is kind of on the brink from swaying in a big way either way.
6: It is. Bottom of the third inning. You got one out, bases loaded. That was 57 pitches there for Jillian. Softball don't really matter much on the pitch count, but you just swinging that arm a lot of times.
7: In this at bat.
6: The 2-2 pitch. Swung on and missed. Story Hume goes chasing, comes up empty, and it's a huge second out for the Eagles.
7: Now a chance to try to get Morris at the dish for out number three and get out of here somehow with no runs allowed. It'd be pretty incredible.
6: That would be really incredible. But now you're going to bring up Layla Morris. The DP singled her last time up back in the first inning. Back in the second inning, I beg your pardon. The pitch swung on, out of play, straight back to the backstop. No balls, one strike on the bitter. Lila Morris, the junior, 386 on the season. Bases loaded here with two outs. The pitch on the outside edge just leaked it out a little bit too much and evens the count up at 1-1.
7: The inside part of the plate's been a little more favorable for Mr. Chapman than the outside part of the plate. Another big at bat here.
6: Jillian Offer swung on and missed. Morris chased it low and away. It's one ball and two strikes. And the Apollo Eagles are one strike away from trying to get out of a jam here once again here in the third inning.
7: Got to give it to Jillian, man. There's been a ton of pressure and a lot of tough moments, and she's doing a really good job in these big-time moments.
6: The 1-2 pitch, swung on and miss. Jillian takes her down, back-to-back strikeouts. Blanks the Davis County Panthers here in the bottom of the third and keeps it a 1-1 game. We head to the fourth inning here on WBJS.
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6: Welcome back to the 9th District Softball Tournament here, the championship game brought to you by Moore Automotive. Dan Bartlett, Caleb Farkas here, and it is a 1-0 game as Apollo has got out of two innings now with the bases loaded, only giving up one run against the powerful hitters of the Lady Panthers. Now it's going to turn our attention to the top of the fourth inning. Leading off here is going to be Keelan Wettstein. The center fielder singled her last time up. She'll start the top half of the fourth. Story Hume inside the circle. As Wettstein calls time, steps out of the batter's box. We'll regroup, and here we go again. Story Hume will rock and fire the pitch on the outside, ball one.
7: And Apollo's started strong a couple of times and had some runners on, but haven't been able to do anything with them.
6: Correct. I mean, each team gathering two hits. The biggest one right now is you've got four errors on the scoreboard out there. As that pitch comes in there, I believe, for the second ball.
7: I think they counted some of those at shortstop errors.
6: Well, they did. The scoreboard will show four errors. I would have to tend to agree with the scoreboard out there. Game Changers is not acquiring any errors out there. Of course,
7: there's at least one in right field, Yeah.
6: The pitch swung on, shortstop Danny Newman. One hop glove, set, throws in time. What a play by the senior, Annie Newman. Right there on the short half. Gloves it between the legs, comes up firing with a bullet for out number one.

0: a base hit. Hancock will pick it up, throw it back in, and Paige gets a little excited at first base, rallies the team behind her in the dugout, and it's a one-out base hit.
1: I do love the emotion and everything that Apollo's been bringing this morning. They're certainly locked in and trying to upset the big dog here in the district and the region in Davis County.
0: Molly Julian here will stand in here with one out with a runner at first base. She'll go against her counterpart, Story Hume, who rocks and fires the pitch. This one's right down, a little bit low, I beg your pardon, as it came in low there for ball one. It had the right direction on it, just a little bit low from the score from the press box. It looked like it was good.
1: Julian bats, what, 350 or 330 there on the season?
0: Yep, 330 on the season, if you can read my handwriting.
1: Struck out in the second inning. Yours is better than mine, so.
0: The 1-0 pitch. Runner takes off. It's a pop-up straight there at the catcher position. Callie Smith is there to retire Julian for out number two. It went straight up.
1: It's not always as easy of a play as
0: it's
1: it is.
0: It's not at all.
1: And she made it look easy.
0: You do that for me 10 times, and I'm probably missing 9.
1: Oh, for sure.
0: I might get lucky one time.
1: Because it can spin a little bit weird in your glove, too, especially in a catcher's mitt. But
0: and I don't do good with walking around with my head straight up. Two outs here, runner at first base. Apollo looking to try to get something going offensively. Swung on and missed is Hannah Holder, the junior 274, left fielder. Rounded out to shortstop her last time up back in the second inning. She'll work now with one strike against her. The 0-1 pitch, runner takes off to second base. They're going to let her take it as it's no throw down to second base. And down to second is goes Paige.
1: Yeah, I think they're just worried about the batter at the plate here and trying to get out number three.
0: Correct. You got, listen, the junior on at the plate here, you've got 2 8th graders to follow. You're going to attack this batter right here. Story Hume will rock and fire the 1-1 pitch. Swung on with it high in the air. Deep. Hancock's going back to the wall. The track against the wall.
1: Oh,
0: makes the catch.
1: Wow.
0: Hancock runs it down. Throws herself into the wall. Puts it in the mitt. You said it right. A snow cone in the mitt for out number three. What a catch there by Molly Hancock.
1: And, Dan, that wall is back there, and there's no warning track, really. There's a painted brown part of the turf, but there's nothing back there to warn you. And she somehow still found the wall, didn't thankfully run into it too hard, and made the catch.
0: We'll talk about that warning track here in the bottom of the fourth inning. It's a 1-0 game. Davis County leads.
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0: 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Championship game here. Davis County leads this one 1-0. We head to the bottom of the fourth inning. Dan Barlow here alongside with Caleb Farkas. Caleb, tell me some more people making this all possible.
1: Yeah, we have Roads and Roads. We have Leisure Hut, and we have Golden Gloves. And speaking of Golden Gloves, how about that,
0: oh, man,
1: that catch by Hancock? We were talking a little bit off. I don't know if we said it on the air or not, but that there's not really a true warning track, that it maybe feels a little different at the very end of that track back there, but it's tough to navigate, and she made a heck of a play and snow-coned it for a huge out. Saved a run for sure.
0: It was. You thought it's not a shot or possibly to get down or even over the wall as that pitch bounces in there for ball number one against, believe that is going to be up to bat now, Maddie Jarbo, the senior, 383 on the season, popped up to the pitcher her first time up. But, yes, that warning track is supposed to have a different feel to it, but in the moment, listen, I've seen kids slam into the wall out there. The pitch goes high and inside, ball two.
1: Yeah, you saw the worst one.
0: I did see the worst one out there.
1: What is
0: the
1: name?
0: The center fielder from Hancock County.
1: Okay, but thankfully, but he had his body imprinted on the outfield wall.
0: Yes, he did. 2-0 now on Jarbo. I mean, what a defensive game that we've got going on here at the OSAC as that pitch runs in high for ball three.
1: It's kind of been a big difference in this game too, Dan. You got

0: four errors on the scoreboard for Apollo. Davis County almost always plays kind of a clean game in the field. And not only that, they usually rob a couple of base hits from you, and felt like Hancock did that there at the wall.
1: The 3-0 pitch now comes in there right down Biddle for strike number one. 3-1 now the count. Davis County's only lost two games on this season, one coming early in the season to our powerhouse in Tennessee, I believe it was, and then a surprising 1-0 loss to Madisonville North. The pitch now on the outside. It's a 5-pitch walk to Jarbo here to start the bottom of the fourth.
0: Right down Biddle was gold, by the way, but
1: there you go.
0: No, I lost where I was going. I liked that too much. The close game against Madisonville, I think any time in softball you can have a dominant pitcher, and that's what I think Apollo always has a chance with Julian on the mound, and that's why they're battling here. Even though they've surrendered some runners, he's only allowed one run so
1: Correct.
0: Far from Davis County.
1: It's been two back-to-back innings now. Bunt down the first base side. This
0: that's
1: one's going to be a perfect
0: save.
1: Bunt right down as she just plopped it right down the first base side. The first base had to field it was Booker. She had no play.
0: Yeah, and you couldn't really cover first with the second baseman because you had a runner going to second, and Short was a little late over there. It was just a perfectly placed bunt and another textbook operation here by the Panthers.
1: So now nobody out, runners at first and second. Here comes the 2-3-4 hitters now of Bennett, Newman, and Hancock. Shelby Bennett now, who's popped up to center field both times in this game, will take the first pitch. She'll bunt it right there. Picked up by the third baseman. She'll fire to third.
0: She's
1: our first base, beg your pardon, to first in time. So charging was Ramirez. That's what I was trying to say. Ramirez read that perfectly. Charge was able to get the out at first base, but the runners will advance to second
0: and third.
1: That's
0: exactly what they wanted her to do. I mean, it was even a close play at first and absolutely no chance at second or third. And now you got two runners in scoring position. And, what, you got Newman and Hancock at the plate. It feels like you, if you're Davis County, it feels like you're probably almost automatically going to knock in a run or two here.
1: So Jarbo at third base. Clark at second, one out here in the bottom of the fourth, and it just seems like how long can Apollo dodge the bullet?
0: Exactly. The seams are going to burst eventually is what it feels like, and it might right now with one out and no force outs and Newman and Hancock coming up.
1: Yeah, you feel the pressure coming up, and the cap's going to come off the bottle eventually with this Davis County team. They've done it time after time against quality competition. Defensively, the Eagles have done a great job. But you just got a very experienced hitting squad here in the Lady Panthers, and they're showing it right now for the third straight inning.
0: Yeah, and it feels like Newman is kind of due for a big-time hit. She had
1: Correct.
0: The bloop that got her on, and she walked as well. But, boy, it feels like one of those situations where she sees a pitcher for the third time here, and it feels like that scoreboard is in jeopardy of taking a shot right now.
1: One out here, runner at second and third. Newman takes the first pitch on the outside, ball one.
0: She kind of pitched around her in that first at-bat. She couldn't really do the same in the second.
1: Didn't
0: she can't
1: give her
0: pitch.
1: Much at all.
0: She could give her first here, but then again, you have Hancock, but then you got the force out everywhere.
1: Correct, but I just don't about loading the bases for Hancock.
0: I know.
1: With one out.
0: I think I would do it. I think I'd pitch
1: the
0: her
1: pitch,
0: out.
1: The pitch, off-speed on the outside edge, catches the outside edge, evens up the count 1-1.
0: Or what they may do is kind of what they did in that first inning is try to make her chase in paint corners.
1: And Kayla, let me introduce you to the scoreboard, my favorite thing. You got one on the top there. Number one, one out, 1-1 count.
0: Yeah.
1: It's the little things that make me happy, my friend. It happens more than you think. The pitch, swung on, lifted high in the air, out of play down the left-hand side. This is heading towards the hitting complex and puts another strike on the board for Andy Newman.
0: Oh, is that what that building is?
1: That is the hitting complex. I will take you in there. That's where they're going to do the draw show at the conclusion of this game.
0: Oh, okay.
1: I'll take you in there, my friend, because it's incredible.
0: Yeah, I thought it was the concession stand.
1: No, the concession stand's over there with bathrooms.
0: Okay.
1: The OSAC just continues to impress.
0: Yeah.
1: The 1-2 pitch to Newman on the outside, bounced it in there, evens up the count 2-2.
0: Tell she's being very careful about where she gives her anything here.
1: Typically, when complexes come out, you're always trying to have the next team go do the one-upper.
0: Okay? One-upper is the whole hitting complex.
1: I just don't know how another team in our region
0: can up this.
1: I really don't think so. Owensboro has set the standard. I think they'll be chasing. Swung on, ripped down the left-hand side. She turned on that one quickly. Out of play, over the hitting complex. That one, if she straightened that one out, you would have a souvenir out on Biddle Road right now.
0: Yeah, my man up there in the back of his pickup truck might have had a souvenir.
1: So Andy Newman, 2-2 count now with one out, runners at second and third base. Andy Newman showing the power there.
0: This house might be in jeopardy across the street.
1: I would agree. I would agree. I mean, it landed in Biddle. It wouldn't roll out there. They're going to bring some new balls into play there to get home plate umpire some new, fresh new looks there. He'll examine it. Says he concurs.
0: She did that earlier in the game, too, where she was so far in front of it. And
1: yes.
0: Power lined it down the left field line.
1: Big at bat right now for Annie Newman with one out, 2-2 count. Jolene will toe the rubber, will wind and deliver. Shot up the middle. Shortstop's going to pick it up. Bullington's going to glove and throw. Gets Newman at first, but it's a sacrifice RBI as Jarbo comes home to score. It's 2-0 Davis County.
0: Usually when you give up a sack RBI, it doesn't feel like a win for the team that's playing defense and pitching. But, Dan, that honestly felt like a win after you saw yes. Newman's power to just get out, get a second out. And if you still get out of here only down 2-0, you're still in this game.
1: It is.
0: 3-0, it gets a little more dangerous.
1: 2-0 now. Davis County leads this one. Runner at third base, two outs, and Hancock the batter. She'll take the first pitch high and away, ball one.
0: Thought they pitched to Newman really well. They never gave her anything too easy to hit and then got her to ground out. And I would do the same with Hancock because you got a couple bases empty. And you got two outs right now. Walk wouldn't be the end of the world.
1: She popped up to first base her first time up and reached on an air to right field her last time up. Takes that ball on the outside. She'll quickly get ahead of the count, 2-0.
0: But, of course, not to sound like a broken record, but you got so much behind her in Smith and Henry. So it's there's no holes in this, no gaps in this lineup.
1: But hitting 582 is just crazy.
0: Yep.
1: So Molly Hancock here will step in. Long career here with the Lady Panthers. The 2-0 count with two outs. She'll take the pitch from Julian. This is on the outside. It's three quick balls now on Molly Hancock.
0: Seems like they're pretty much going to unintentionally walk her. And if she wants to swing at something a little crazy, go for it.
1: Not a bad approach.
0: And again, I probably agree with
1: that.
0: With
1: two outs.
0: Yeah, and you got to try to limit this to just a two-run game. And if it gets beyond that, it might be getting a little bit out of control.
1: I mean, she's got 11 home runs on the season.
0: Yeah, Walker.
1: And they're going to get a four-pitch walk to Molly Hancock.
0: Good choice.
1: So that'll bring up Callie Smith. Callie Smith, the catcher. She continues to impress there. 392 on the season. Callie Smith doubled back in the second and popped up to center field in the third.
0: Yeah, there's not really any other team where you're going to walk someone to try to get to a 392 hitter because that's feels a little bit easier, but it is what it is with Davis County.
1: I mean, they're hitting 53 home runs on the season, 14 triples, and 63 doubles.
0: What this allows you to do, too, is pick up a force at second. So if there's anything in the infield, you got a couple of options now. And just the lesser of two evils.
1: The pitch is on the outside. Molly Hancock's just going to trot down to second base. No throw, as it looked like Molly Hancock was kind of trying to entice a throw to see if they can get caught in a run down there to see if the runner would do. But defensively, Paige does a good job, looks the runner back at third, and lets Molly Hancock have second.
0: So they eliminate that force out.
1: Correct.
0: Intelligently, but.
1: So now runners at second and third with two outs. This pitch now, Smith will take it. Inside with it high in the air. Shortstop, Bullington's there, right at the cut of the grass.
0: Oh.
1: Left fielder comes in and interferes. The ball hits the turf, and another run will score. It was Bullington running into Holder at the cut of the grass. And it's now 3-0 Davis County.
0: Yeah, that's a frustrating one for Apollo. I mean, it's easier to come in on it, but that was so far in. It was basically in the deep part of the infield that you got to let the shortstop
1: play. It was just
0: play,
1: a couple feet into left field there.
0: Someone's also got to call it and be blatant and call it loud and clear.
1: 4-0 is the score. Riley Henry takes that one. Back up the backstop here for for strike number one.
0: Yeah, you're right. That was the third run of this inning.
1: Correct.
0: That you can't have five errors and probably expect to be the Davis County team, to be honest with you. Either you need to have a clean game, and five already in the first four innings is going to give you a mound of trouble.
1: So runner now at first base.
0: Swing and miss. They're going to try to gun her down at second.
1: Not in time. I'm glad you paid attention. I dropped my head there as the runner takes off, takes second with ease there. The throw was to the left of the bag, was able to get down on the slide with Smith.
0: I think it was kind of maybe a little bit of a hit and run too, but Henry swung at an outside pitch. So 0-2, two outs, 4-0 lead for Davis County after the the drop fly ball, surrenders a couple more runs.
1: This one's going to be jacked to center field. Back is Watstein. Over, no! Reaches catch. Up and makes the catch! It was looked like it was destined to go over our head, and Watstein reaches up and grabs it out of the air for out number three.
0: Kind of did the splits into the wall, and that was about as impressive as Hancock's, but Davis County gets out of the inning with three runs scored, a couple of them coming off that big air.
1: It's 4-0. Davis County, we head to the fifth inning here on WVJS.
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1: 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Caleb Farkas here alongside myself with Dan Barlow. 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
0: Yeah, we have Above All Roofing, Van Atten's Pitmaster Barbecue, and Trophy House.
1: I tell you what, when you're used to saying something over and over and over again, I almost let it slip there. I got to support my red and black. 4-0 as Davis County. You would have to think this is a huge lead against Apollo right now.
0: Yeah, exactly. 4-0 from Davis County feels like 10-0 probably or more than most.
1: It's going to be 8-9-1 hitters here for Apollo as the eighth grader, Ansley Hall, takes a strike there. And she took that one down the middle.
0: A lot of times what Apollo does or what Davis County does so well is all the little things. They get runners on. They know how to move them over. They know how to score them. And then for Apollo, that one's high and out away for a ball. For Apollo, Dan, the Achilles heel is the big five on the scoreboard. Five errors and four innings of defense. You can't do that against Davis County. You just can't.
1: No, you cannot. You just had to say little things because Blink-182 is playing for the break. The pitch swung on and missed as Hall takes a huge healthy cut. That one comes up empty. She'll fall behind the count now. One ball, two strikes.
0: Yeah, all the small things. But that's what it's close meant enough for Davis County, for real, to make the difference here today.
1: The 1-2 pitch, Hume takes that one, swung on and missed. Down goes Hall for out number one here in the top of the fifth inning. That'll bring up Kaylee Booker, the first baseman, another eighth grader here, young eighth grader here for this Apollo Eagles team.
0: Yeah, she walked on four straight. They're only at bat. The Eagles they've put five runners on at different points, but I believe at least maybe six, but nothing to show for it.
1: Healthy cut there by the eighth grader. Comes up empty for strike number one.
0: I just felt like that dropped ball from, the decision between the shortstop and left fielder to add the two more runs is what really did Apollo in. That one misses away.
1: So 1-1 now the count. And great, you're going to hit the infield where you get the sacrifice RBI. You got to give that to get that extra out. I give that one there.
0: Oh, exactly.
1: Technically, it should possibly be a three-run game right now. But that air out there in shallow left field is what really hurts him right now as that pitch comes in high. Takes the count now 2-1.
0: Because if you get out of it 2-0 still somehow after everything that had happened.
1: Correct.
0: But then, boom, you add two more and just a big gut punch to Apollo when that happened. 2-1, one out.
1: The pitch from Hume swung on and missed as Hooker goes up high and comes up empty. It's now 2-2 on the number nine hitter. 175 on the season is Booker. Back-to-back eighth graders here at the bottom of the lineup here for the Eagles.
0: Came a little bit with the off-speed there. I think she'll come probably with a fastball here. Maybe I'll try to get her on the hands and just swing and miss for three. There it is.
1: There's the swing and miss. Drop three strike. They'll throw down to Henry at first base to complete the out. And it's two quick outs here for Davis County in the top of the fifth.
0: Ramirez back up. We have the leadoff single, but then flew out in her second at bat. It feels like you wonder how different things would have been had that ball not hit her in the first inning.
1: Correct.
0: On the base pass.
1: At least put on here a run or two.
0: That would have put Apollo up 1-0 at that point. She probably would have scored in that play had it got underneath their foot.
1: Nobody on, two outs. Ramirez, the batter, takes the pitch on the outside edge for strike one.
0: Anything to try to swing the momentum back in Apollo's favor would be huge. Even a big solo shot would maybe be the turning point.
1: The 0-1 pitch is on the outside. Just a little bit too much there to even up the count there, 1-1.
0: It's a little high, a little out.
1: Story Hume continues to rock inside the circle there. She'll toe the rubber. The 1-1 pitch now on Ramirez. Swung on, out of play here to the complex. It'll get back there on the concourse, and it's 1-2.
0: It's a gloomy-looking day, but it feels about as good as it can for a late Saturday in May.
1: Doesn't get that humid. It's got a nice little chill in the air there. It's probably warm up a little bit here. As it was a game-time start pitch, the first pitch was at 66 degrees. We'll see where we're at now. As that pitch comes in, bounces in there, gets away from the batter. Take a 2-2 count now. We're at 68 degrees, so hasn't warmed up too much there. Just popped up there a little two notches. Ramirez now, 2-2 count, two outs, nobody on here in the top of the fifth. Hume will check the wristband. She'll rock and fire. Pitch swung on, rope job to right field, coming as the right fielder, reaches down and makes the knee-high catch. It is Jarbo. It's a 1-2-3 inning here for Davis County. We head to the bottom of the fifth. It's 4-0 Lady Panthers.
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1: Welcome back to the Moore Automotive 9th District Softball Championship game here at the OSAC. It's 4-0 as Davis County leads this one heading to the bottom of the fifth inning. Dan Bartlett here alongside with Caleb Farkas. And Caleb, I need some fine folks making this all possible.
0: We got our last few. My proud employer, Hospice of Western Kentucky, RFI Roofing, Bailey Electric, and Sports Country.
1: Story Hume will start off the bottom of the fifth inning, takes the first pitch in there for a 1-1. Davis County trying to add to their lead now, 4-0, as they put three up in the bottom of the fourth. They got one back in the second. The pitch, this one runs on the inside edge, but just enough for a strike. It's 1-1 count. Apollo has no runs on three hits, but five errors on the scoreboard here. And it's four runs on three hits, no errors for the home team, the Lady Panthers. The 1-1 pitch, Julian takes that one, swung on and missed. Hume comes up empty with a healthy cut.
0: Yeah, hit her with the off speed and definitely was far out in front of that one.
1: Struck out her last time up back in the third. That's back when Julian got back-to-back strikeouts to end the inning. Swung on, foul tip, back to the backstop. We'll do it again at 1-2.
0: Yeah, she had the first RBI of the game with a base hit in the second inning.
1: She did.
0: Seen a lot of the other coaching staffs all here for this one, Dan, across the region. I think anybody that's qualified might as well come here because you got the draw.
1: Yep.
0: The draws are here afterwards anyways,
1: coming.
0: Right?
1: Yeah, they all got to come here anyways.
0: Might as well come and scout a little
1: early. The pitch racked down to left field is heading foul. It's over the fence. She just missed a home run by about 15 feet as she just got in front of that one. That one cleared the sidewalk out there in left field, but just to the left of the foul pole.
0: Having a heck of a game on the mound and
1: yep,
0: that would have to play too, and that would have really sealed the deal, I felt like.
1: That would have been probably a good nail. The pitch on the outside evens up the count now 2-2.
0: Bottom of the fifth, Davis County leading it 4-0. They picked up one run in that bottom of the second, three runs there in the last inning in the bottom of the fourth.
1: The 2-2 pitch. Swung on and missed. Drop three. Strike fires down to first to complete the out. And it's one quick out here. Leadoff batter goes down here in the bottom of the fifth. That'll bring up Layla Morris. Struck out back in the third. Got that base hit back in the second. Julian will toe the rubber. Will fire to Morris on the inside. Just a little bit too much low, ball one.
0: Yeah, she tried to frame it around the knees, but probably caught it around the ankle.
1: The 1-0 pitch. The number 8 hitter, the junior. The DP awaits the pitch. Swung on and missed. Took a nice cut at that one. Just didn't hit anything.
0: It's working really well for Julian, and they've been way out in front of that. They've been way out in front of kind of a lot of things. That's why you've seen so many foul balls get blasted out into left field territory.
1: It's a 1-1 count now with one out. Julie will fire that one high and inside.
0: Oh.
1: But got the count as it just leaked right there on the inside edge. First strike number 2. It's the angle that kind of throws it off for us here.
0: Yeah, we're not at a perfect. He's got a much better view than we do, that's for sure.
1: The 1-2 pitch, Julian will rock and fire. The pitch, swung on and missed. Back-to-back strikeouts. She does it again to Human Morris, and there's two quick outs here for Apollo in the bottom of the fifth.
0: Looks like there'll be a change maybe here at the plate.
1: Believe we're going to get number 21 coming in here. Boswell will now be the pitch hitter. He's going to pitch for Madeline Jarbo here in the 9 spot. Brylan Jarbo will step in. This senior appeared in 30 games. She's got 261 average now. She'll wait here with two outs. The pitch comes in high for ball one. On the season, she's got 12 hits with 3 RBIs. I beg your pardon, 8 RBIs. So 12 hits and 8 RBIs with 1 double. Give her 2 home runs on the season. Not bad there for a pitch hitter coming in. The 1-0 pitch rolls it in the outside. 2-0 now. 2 quick outs here for Apollo. Looking for a quick inning to take us to the 6. 2 quick balls now on Boswell. Julian will fire. The pitch runs inside on her, but swing is Boswell. That looked like it was ball 3.
0: Yeah, you got to let that one go.
1: Ran it up in on her. 2-1 now the count.
0: Well, you're sitting all game and you see everybody else hitting the ball and you're eager to get in here and take your cuts.
1: The 2-1 pitch rolls it in there low. Ball 3.
0: Yeah, the way she's probably thrown 4 balls, I'd probably take this one here and see if you can get a walk.
1: Just seeing something where she kind of attacks that strike zone. The 3-1 pitch with 2 outs, nobody on. Swung on, foul tip, straight back to the backstop here. Now the count is full now on the pitch hitter, Boswell. This deep, deep roster of the Lady Panthers is very, very impressive.
0: I don't know. The Apple Watch is a dangerous move. You can take a pitch off that thing. You're going to need a new one.
1: I don't even have an Apple Watch.
0: I didn't even know you were allowed to wear it while you played.
1: The 3-2 pitch swung on enough, and missed as Julian strikes out the side in the 5th inning. We head to the 6th inning, 4-0 Lady Panthers.
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0: We head to the top of the sixth inning. Davis County leads this one here. It's 4-0 here. This is the 9th District Softball Tournament, the championship game presented by Moore Automotive. Dan Bartlett here alongside with Caleb Farkas. It's been a fun defensive matchup here as Julian strikes out the side of the bottom of the fifth. But the problem is Davis County has 4 runs on the board, and 4 runs is a lot against the powerhouse of the Lady Panthers.
1: Yeah, especially with Hume on the mound. And it's 3 hits apiece, but the 5 errors is the glooming thing on the scoreboard that really stands out. 5 errors from Apollo, none from Davis County, and it's led to at least 2 of those 4 runs for the Panthers. You could maybe even kind of give credit to even 3 of them based on how you want to calculate it. So Dan Apollo, I think, needs to cut it at least in half here in the bottom of the 6th.
0: They've got to get the goose egg off the board. Bullington here in the top of the 6th will take that pitch in the left side gap. Picked up by Newman deep in the hole. In time! She was deep on the left side hole at the cut of the grass. Fielded perfectly by Newman with the backhand. She'll throw to first in time for out number 1.
1: With her speed and that deep infield kind of slow roller, there's probably 9 out of 10 times you hit that in this region and you'd be safe, but not with Newman back there at shortstop. She made it look easy.
0: Tyler Hall, 0-for-2 in today's game. Strikeout and a ground out to third. Story Hume will rock and fire the pitch right down the middle, just a little bit low. Once again, fool me again for ball number 1. I guess my depth perception is horrible. Okay. The 1-0 pitch. Hume will fire it in there. This one comes on the out. Little high there. So 2-0. Trying to work that outside, but just height-wise, kind of low and high. The 2-0 pitch now. All trying to get a rally going here with 1 out in the top of the 6th. Nobody on. The pitch. Swung on high in the air. Pop up right side infield. Right there is Clark back there in right field at the cut of the grass to make the catch for out number 2.
1: We talked about the small things earlier, Dan, but Davis County, you kind of saw that same play for Apollo. There was confusion and 3 girls collide and there's a ball on the ground. Davis County, the difference, they've been doing this a long time. There was open and clear communication from the time the ball left the bat. Everyone knew it was the second baseman's ball.
0: Well said, as Wettstein will now step in with 2 outs and nobody on, takes the pitch on the inside, ball 1.
1: She had a top 10 web gem back there with the sliding catch. She kind of did the splits and made it right there.
0: It's an incredible catch.
1: Center field, deep center right near that 205 marker into the wall.
0: She's 1-for-2 with a hit back in the first inning, takes that pitch, swung on, comes up empty, fouled it. Gets away from the catcher there, but everyone stays. No one's on, so no one moves. So 1-1 count now. And you think the communication has to go back. Have you ever seen Davis County, the Lady Panthers, do their warm-up drill?
1: There's a communication.
0: There's the communication, yeah.
1: I mean, I'm sure they talk about it all the time.
0: You think that's got to come into play. Is that one's a check swing? She held up, and the pitch comes in there low, 2-1 now. They're going to peel down to first base. Says no, says the first base umpire down there. And we'll take the count now, 2-1.
1: Yeah, you know, they practice it in warm-ups. You know they probably talk about it all the time and probably have drills where they practice it all year long and pays off in moments like this. That one.
0: This is a perfect pitch on the inside there, even to the count 2-2. Davis, the Apollo Eagles now are down to their final 4 outs.
1: 2-2, 2 outs, top of the 6th. Davis County leads at 4-0, trying to make it 7 straight in the 9th district.
0: The pitch. Inside, 3-2 now. As Story Hume ran the fastball inside. And Wettstein continues to battle there with a full count pitch now coming. Page on deck, the 3-2 pitch. Bounced it in there and walked her. Story Hume kind of rolled it in there. And it's a 2-out walk now. And that'll bring up the catcher, the senior, Liza Page, 299 on the season.
1: That's what, the second one she's walked?
0: I believe that is only the second walk on the game. Yes, that's the second walk from Hume there. She struck out 5, only given up 3 hits here in this contest. Page had to drop the shin guards there. Comes in the left-handers or the righties batter's box there. We'll take the pitch on the outside edge on the opposite side of the plate. For strike number 1. Top of the 6th inning. Apollo trying to work a 2-out rally here. The pitch, this one's just a tad bit high, 1-1. Caleb and I have talked about this here. In this inning, it feels like they've got to at least get a run on the board here.
1: Yeah, to me, it feels like probably two and cut it in half. And then you have to keep Davis County off the board from scoring anymore as well.
0: The pitch rolls on the opposing batter's box there. Takes the count now 2-1.
1: You got the runner on. It feels like that's, like you're saying, Dan, kind of a must score. I know that's easy to say with two outs in the situation, but
0: you got to be aggressive out there too. You don't want to run yourself into an out, but you think they've got to be aggressive and try to get that runner. But two outs now, runner at first, slap down the right-hand side, out of play, off the netting here towards the first base dugout. It'll take the count now 2-2.
1: And then they'll have the draw for the region tournament right after this. And then
0: correct.
1: We should be starting region play on Monday. The weather is looking really dicey for next week, but we'll
0: be four games on Monday, two on Tuesday, the championship game on Wednesday, weather depending. First game, 10 a.m. at Davis County. The 2-2 pitch, swung on, left-hand side, out of play. We'll do it again at 2-2. But, yes, it will be at Davis County. We've kind of got our spot picked up. You'll be on the call with me a couple games.
1: A couple in the Monday afternoon slot.
0: David Clark will be out there with me as well. As we're going to call the game, get this, in the outfield between the batter's eye and the scoreboards.
1: You can't see everything from the press box.
0: Correct. You can't see first base. So now we can't see the scoreboard. The pitch swung on, out of play, ducks to the stands here, and we'll do it again at 2-2.
1: We're going to be relying on someone to keep a good game changer for us.
0: Correct. Yeah. So I'm going to friend everybody. So if you're listening to this game right now and you are managing the game changer and you are playing next week, accept my friendship, please. I need to view your team. Absolutely right. So they're going to bring a trailer out there for us, the 2-2 pitch. This one's on the outside edge, leaked out there a little bit too much. 3-2 count now on page. They're going to bring a trailer for us. They're going to put us to the right of the scoreboard and to the left of the batter's eye. We're going to be elevated right above there. I'm bringing my glove. I'm bringing my glove. The way this team's hit, you're absolutely right.
1: That's a good one out there.
0: The 3-2 pitch. This one comes in there high. It's back-to-back walks now. And runners now at first and second. Apollo's got something working here in the top of the sixth inning.
1: You call yourself catching an Annie Newman home run. That would be pretty epic.
0: You know, that would be cool. All right. Doesn't have to be Newman. Could be anybody.
1: Yeah, for sure.
0: Newman and Hancock definitely have some good odds out there. They've got the better odds out there. But there's some heavy hitters in this tournament coming up.
1: Yeah, Apollo's right in this thing right now with two runners on. There's two out. But
0: Molly and Julian.
1: A base hit would change everything.
0: Molly and Julian, 3:30 on the season. We'll take this first pitch. High ball one. And right now it looks like Story Hume just trying to work the outside but can't quite get him to chase. She's falling deep in the counts now.
1: Talk about helping your own cause. Julian at the plate and a deep base hit. You maybe threaten to score too. You got some speed, I would say, on both first and second right now.
0: Looking for her first hit of the game. This would come at a great time. The pitch swung on and missed. Evens up the count now 1-1. She struck out back in the second inning. Flied up to the catcher back in the fourth.
1: Outfield's pretty deep. Infield's pretty split. Shot up the middle would certainly do some damage.
0: Julian awaits the 1-1 pitch. Hume delivers on the outside. Ball two.
1: Try to frame it and hold it there.
0: Yes, it was a nice frame job there by Smith, but just on the outside, just a tad bit too much. 2-1 count now on Julian. Hume toes the rubber. Big at bat right now for both squads. Hume offers the 2-1 pitch. Swung on and missed. Went upstairs, got her chasing.
1: Got to lay off that one. It's probably a high ball, but now it's a 2-2 instead of a 3-1.
0: 2-2 now. Hume has worked herself back in this count here. One strike away from ending the rally here. The pitch from Hume. Swung on, shot down the right side, to the base hit, into right field,
1: 4-1.
0: Rounding third, coming home, no, they're going to hold her up. Might have been the right decision. Might have been the right decision as Boswell comes up with a great throw in right field to keep the runner, Wettstein, at third base. But what a shot by Julian to load the bases here in the top of the sixth.
1: You desperately want one, Dan, but you don't want to sacrifice trying to get one and come up with nothing when – now a base hit certainly probably scores, you know, obviously scores one, probably two, and a deep base hit, and suddenly you're really back in this thing.
0: The bases are loaded for the Eagles for the first time. Holders, the batter, takes the first pitch right down middle, strike one.
1: That's the one I think you wanted.
0: That was a good look at it. You slap the bat out there and poke it in right field.
1: That's where the gap kind of really is, and it was a good job of Julian. I've kind of seen that and poking one out there.
0: The 0-1 pitch. This one's the same place as that pitch on the outside there.
1: A little outside.
0: Yeah, a little outside there, 1-1. Hannah Holder now is 0-2 on the game. The junior, 274, left fielder, takes the 1-1 pitch now. Bases loaded with two outs.
1: A two-out rally, I think.
0: It is.
1: All three runners are on with two outs.
0: A huge at-bat here. The pitch, okay. This one's outside, ball two.
1: Got to keep having a good eye because she's not going to want to walk in and run. And so you got the advantage here if you're Holder.
0: And Callie Smith is going to take a little walk out there and talk to the senior. She's going to meet Coach Biggs. Infield comes in. Outfield's going to take a little meeting themselves. And it's going to be a nice time out there as we're going to have some conversations taking place.
1: The thing is, you do, even walking in a run, as crazy as that sounds, wouldn't be the end of the world. You got back-to-back eighth graders coming up after this. And so I think you want to make sure you don't give up anything too easy to hold her that all of a sudden she takes a big old poke and ties the game up with one cut.
0: I would agree with that. So a walk in, I know Davis County would love to shut him out. Yes.
1: Yeah.
0: Yeah. You don't want to give, you don't want to go ahead and offer it to her, but you want to go and see the interchase. Correct.
1: Yes, exactly.
0: They're not going to give an easy strike right down the middle and let her turn on it. Holder, it's an incredible batter herself. The 274 average on there. I mean, she's definitely got herself to hit the season.
1: Thing at 270, the eighth grader behind her, but then Booker drops all the way down to 175, and I think it's just a huge pressure moment for a couple of eighth graders. So.
0: Yep.
1: You're gonna,
0: I mean, Holder on the season, he's got 23 hits, 10 RBIs, 5 doubles, 2 triples, and a home run.
1: Yeah.
0: She can hit herself.
1: Be a good time for her second home run for the Eagles.
0: The 2-1 pitch, as we're back into play now, Hume will rock and fire. The pitch is on the outside, and it's 3-1.
1: You can tell she's trying to get her to chase and something a little off now. I'd expect her to maybe try to attack a corner here.
0: Excitement now for the Apollo fans as they can feel a run possibly coming. Davis County wanting to shut it down right now. The 3-1 pitch. We're going to get time there by Holder's going to step out. She drops back into the batter's box. Comes reset. The 3-1 offering. Swung on it. Missed. As Hume gets a fastball on the outside to even up the count. 3 balls, 2 strikes.
1: Might have watched that one because it was close. And but I think Holder kind of knows that she's got to do something big here, and they need more than almost just walking in a run. They need a big hit to score at least 2.
0: A huge pitch here. The 3-2 pitch. High ball 4. And Apollo is on the scoreboard. It's 4-1. Bases remain loaded on the walk.
1: I don't think that's that big of a deal to Davis County. I really don't. I honestly think that's what Coach Biggs went out and said in that meeting, Dan, that let's try to pitch that Holder a little bit, but let's not give her anything easy. If we walk her, we walk her, and we'll live with the results from a couple of eighth graders.
0: Correct,
1: after that.
0: But I can still get excited.
1: But, oh, absolutely, you should. I mean, Apollo should be. They're 4-1 with the team that's dominated.
0: This one's lifted in the air, back as a center fielder. Bennett goes back at the track, makes the catch for out number 3, and that'll end the 2-out rally there by Apollo. They do get a run on the board. We head to the bottom of the 6th, 4-1, Davis County.
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0: We head to the bottom of the 6th inning, 4-1. Davis County leads this one here in the 9th District Championship softball game presented by Moore Automotive. Dan Barlett here alongside with Caleb Farkas. We appreciate you tuning in and joining us here on a overcast skies here Saturday morning at the OSAC. Apollo did get that run they were seeking back there in the top half of this inning. They're on the scoreboard 4-1, but they're down to their final three outs. They trail by three runs, but Davis County at the plate right now with the top of their lineup, trying to add some more runs to the lead here. Molly Julian there from the circle will work in the bottom of the sixth inning. She'll rock and fire. The first pitch is on the outside, ball one. Yeah. Kylie Clark will lead off here.
1: It's an absolute kind of must to come away with a shutout inning here, and then everything kind of comes down to that seventh inning where you try to rally.
0: The pitch goes inside, but catches that inside corner, that edge nicely there, even with the count 1-1.
1: Apollo now leading the hits battle, Dan. They've also got a couple runners on from walks, but just only one run to show from it.
0: The 1-1 pitch runs it high and inside, 2-1. That one leaked in a little bit too much.
1: And Julian has struggled with her control at times. I think she's walked, what, 4 or 5 already at least?
0: Correct. If you look at Julian on here, on the day, she's walked 4, struck out 5. Takes the 2-1 pitch. That one's a little check swing there. They're going to peel down to first base. Did not go. And it's going to put a 3-1 count on the leadoff batter, Kylie Clark.
1: Yes, those 4 walks and the 5 errors is why you find yourself down 3.
0: Clark 1-for-2 with a hit by pitch. The 3-1 offering now to the leadoff hitter here in the bottom of the 6. Jillian rocks and fires, swung on, out of play, straight back to the netting here. Takes the count now full. They're going to warm some pitchers up over there in the bullpen. Most likely it's Story Hume keeping her arm alive. Looks like maybe in Sadie Beauchamp over there, I would imagine. I don't think Sophia Kane would come in the pitch. It's going to be left side in the gap. Picked up by Ramirez perfectly. Gloves, throws in time. Charging was Ramirez at third. Gloves it on the 2-hop and throws out Clark for out number 1 in the bottom of the 6.
1: Yeah, great play by Ramirez, because if that goes all the way back to Boynton, there's no way she would pressure out with Clark's speed. And so,
0: yeah, it was a running glove.
1: Yeah, she had to, and she barely punched her out with that.
0: Shelby Bennett now with 1 out, nobody on, the bottom of the 6. The lefty stands in. 0-for-2 in today's contest. A fielder's choice. The pitch. That one runs the inside here for strike number 1 on the lefty.
1: Julian's done a really nice job with the top of this lineup. I mean, you got one hit from Newman, one hit from Hancock, and other than that, not a lot that you've given up.
0: The pitch. Strike on the outside, excuse me. Little off-speed pitch there. Bennett thought about slapping at it as she was kind of towing that line down to first base. She'll now work with 2 strikes on her, no balls. The 0-2 pitch from Julian on the outside, swinging at it, hits the end of the bat. Ricochets it back to the netting now, keeps the count 0-2. We'll do it again.
1: She's got a little piece of it to keep the bat alive.
0: I think she poked at it.
1: Yes, very much. Get on the ball, Cheryl.
0: Bennett now. Like, this is not the stands game. In, awaits the 0-2 pitch yet again. Jolene offers. That one's low and away. Takes the count now 1-2. Bennett, since the lefty, kind of, that's where you want to work on that slap shot, where you want to be a couple steps down the line and just put it in play and run it out. Kind of does a great job at that. Of course, when you're a lefty, you have the advantage. The 1-2 pitch. Slap down the left-hand side, over the head, left field. It's going to go all the way to the wall, over the head of Holder, rounding second, heading to third, all the way into third, throw, head first, slide, not in time. Bennett with a 1-out triple, put it over the head of Holder, and she dives into third base.
1: Yeah, Holder was playing a bit in, and it cost her a little bit as soon as it was – as soon as it left the bat, she was trying to run back to get it, but it was well over her head.
0: It wasn't a hard hit. It was just a slap shot, but enough on the bat to put it on the in left fielder of Holder, and she just couldn't get back on in time. That'll bring up Annie Newman here with 1 out and a runner at third base. You think this is prime time for Annie Newman to show off her skills here, get that lead back to 4. The pitch is on the outside, ball 1. Newman on the season, 59 RBI. She does lead the team. She's done 59 RBIs on 51 hits, I beg your pardon. The pitch, Swung on, lifted high in the air. This one's playable. Right field. Back is the right fielder. He's got plenty of room. Makes the catch just shy of the track. Scoring from third base is Bennett. And it's back to a four-run lead for Davis County.
1: It's sometimes those little things that Newman does that it doesn't look all that, you know, super impressive, but it's the right softball play. And she's got two sacrifice RBIs this morning. Or now we're in the afternoon almost.
0: 5-1. Davis County leads this one. And that'll bring up with two outs. Bases empty. Molly Hancock trying to get some more insurance runs here for Davis County. Takes the pitch on the outside. Ball one. Annie Newman did a great job just putting a bat on it. Plenty deep enough. Just shy of the track there in right field. That's plenty enough time to get that run home.
1: Yeah, and earlier what, she had that ground out where they had to make the choice and
0: correct
1: first to get her out, but it scored the run from third.
0: Molly Hancock shows bunt, picked up by Julian, throws down to first base in time. They tried to catch Apollo sleeping, but not so fast as they grab the bunt, throws out Hancock. We head to the top of the seventh inning. Apollo down to their final three outs. It's 5-1, Davis County.
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0: We're in the seventh inning here at the ninth district softball championship game. Davis County leads this one 5-1. Apollo down to their final three outs here, trying to get a little rally going here late. They did get one run back in the top of the sixth inning. It was quickly answered by one run with an RBI fly out to right field. And that was Annie Newman taking care of business there, putting another one up, taking this lead back to four. It will be a pitch inner coming in, and that's going to be Coombs. So Coombs will come in the nine spot. Coombs on the season now. Reese Coombs, a freshman, 8 hits on the season. She's got an batting average of 195.
1: Yeah, you bring her in because, you know, Booker, the eighth grader, batting just 175. So bringing someone not a ton more experience, but a year older, a little bit of a better batting average, and see what she can do.
0: Hume still in the circle for the Lady Panthers. Takes the first pitch on the outside for strike number one. Perfectly placed there by the senior Hume.
1: Do have Ramirez and Bullington and Hall, that kind of that 1-2-3 punch.
0: Correct.
1: That could maybe do some damage if she can get on.
0: Hume will rock this pitch. Same location, but a little bit lower on that one. Takes the count now 1-1 with the ball. Hume making her case now for the Kentron Manufacturing Player of the Game, as she's going to try to close out this game here, only giving up 4 hits. The pitch, it's going to be foul tipped off the batter's leg there. Takes the count now 1-2. Hume in this contest right now has only given up 4 hits, 1 run, 1 earned run. She has walked 4 and struck out 5 with 3 more outs to go in this contest. Hume from the circle. The pitch, high, lifted in the air, out of play, right side. They'll keep the count now 1-2. That's just what she's done with her arm. And then with the bat in her hands, Story Hume has done a great job as she's gotten herself 1 RBI, 1 hit on this game as well at 3 at-bats.
1: Yeah, and you've had 4 hits from Apollo, 4 reach via walks. So you've had 8 runners reach, but only 1 run to show for it.
0: Coombs will take the 1-2 offering, swung on, left-hand side, out of play, dribbles down by coach there, and we'll do it again at 1-2.
1: Apollo's had some 2-out rallies that just haven't, they've come up a little short. They've had some innings where they've got a couple leadoff hits and then all of a sudden gotten 3 outs right behind those, and they just have never really been able to string a big inning together.
0: Hume just shy of 100 pitches, takes that 1-2 pitch, bounces it in there, evens the count 2-2. Of course, pitch count, not a huge deal here in the softball realm, but you got to think that rotation of that arm Yeah, get you a little tired there pitching 100 pitches.
1: Yeah.
0: I mean, it's not automatic. Winding that arm is definitely going to be getting some tired or being some tired out there. The 2-2 pitch now. Slight breeze rolling right to left here. The pitch runs on the inside. It'll run it up 3-2 now on Coombs, the pinch hitter.
1: This is where you do got to be careful. I would give her something to hit and make her do something with it because you don't want to give her a free pass with the top of the order coming up.
0: The 3-2 pitch.
1: Locked.
0: Runs it inside low. And it's going to be a leadoff walk here in the top of the fifth. And that'll turn the lineup card back over to Ramirez here to see if they can't get back into this game.
1: She did this in the third, though, remember, and then had to fly out.
0: She did.
1: The 5-3 ground out. So.
0: You're right. That'll bring up Ramirez. 435 on the season. Easily the leader with the bat in her hands for the Eagles. She'll work against Hume with nobody out. Runner at first. The pitch takes that one in there low. Ball one.
1: 1-for-3 on the day. Yeah, that unfortunate ball hit her on the base path in the first. Or
0: correct.
1: It'd be a little bit of a tighter game, but
0: you got to imagine she's probably still a little sore from that hit.
1: Took her right off the ankle. It looked like to me.
0: The 1-0 pitch. Ramirez waits. Hume fires. Swung on right back up the middle. Ramirez puts a bat on it. Lines it back to center field. And with nobody out here in the seventh inning, runners at first and second.
1: That's why it's so dangerous to give that free pass to Coombs, and then you get the hitters up.
0: Correct.
1: Apollo's got a chance here.
0: Now they're going to turn the attention over to the sophomore, Bullington. The lefty will step in, looking for some magic here for Apollo.
1: And 3-15 on the year, 1-for-3 on the day.
0: That's the fifth hit for the Eagles in this game. Nobody out here. Runners at first and second. Hume checks the wristband. Will toe the rubber, rocks and fires to Bullington. The pitch, low, ball one.
1: Thought about moving the runners. The only advantage there is you take the force off, but you need so many runs here that I think, you know, you're just trying to get after it.
0: 5-1. Davis County leads this by 4. Got something working here for Apollo in the top of the 7th. Hume will rock and fire. The 1-0 pitch, that one's low and away, ball 2. Assistant coach Sean Fay down there calling the commands in to the girls. Third base head coach over there got the signals he wants as well. Runners know what they're doing. The 2-0 pitch. Outside, got the edge.
1: Ooh, wow.
0: Placed it low on the outside edge. Ring it up for a strike. Well-placed pitch there by Hume. Apollo fans don't really agree with that one.
1: Yeah, that looks a little out to me. That was a big pitch because it could be 3-0.
0: Correct.
1: Now you got to probably take a cut at this one if it's anywhere close.
0: Hume, the 2-1 offering. Swung on. Shortstop, Annie Newman goes to third to get the leadoff runner. And that's all she's going to get. Defensive play there by Annie Newman to shift over to third. Picks it up on the one hop. Guns out the leadoff runner for the first out here in the top of the 7th.
1: I always forget. The whole play's pretty tough in softball with a shorter base pass. And that was just the right read and the right move. Get the automatic out. Get the lead runner. And keep the forces on, too. Newman's such a smart player in the field.
0: Runner at first and second. They just exchange positions there. The batter now is Tyler Hall, the junior. The right fielder steps in. Trying to get something going here. The pitch swung on, out of play, back in the netting. Quick strike now on the junior. She's 0-for-3 in today's contest with a strikeout, a ground up, and a pop out. Apollo now down to their final 2 outs. You got to admire the fight here from Apollo. The pitch swung on, lifted in the air, right field. Boswell's there, makes the catch at a position. Tagging from second, going to third is Ramirez. And now there's 2 outs, runners at the corners. But the story right now, Davis County 1 out away from taking home yet another championship.
1: Yeah, making it 7 straight here in the district if they can get this final out. Such an impressive run by Coach Biggs and kind of the dynasty that he's created over there at Davis County.
0: The red and white faithful are on their feet here at the OSEC. Down to the final out, wanting to get one more as they're going to punch their ticket and walk to the regional tournament as the heavy favorites. Davis County, Hume on the mound,
7: takes the first pitch, swung on right back up the middle. It's going to be a base hit. Scoring from third is Ramirez. And on the first pitch, Wettstein sends it right back up the middle.
1: Had a heck of a game out in the field making a couple of nice catches, and now she's done it at the plate a couple of times. And freshman's having a fantastic season and a big day here in the district championship game.
7: It is 5-2 the score as Apollo gets another run or gets a run here at the top of the seventh. Back-to-back innings where they put a number on, but tying still runs, trail this game three.
1: Tying runs at the plate.
7: So yes, it is. Page, now the batter, takes the first pitch from Hume. On the outside, ball one. Liza Page is 1-for-2 in this contest with a strikeout, a base hit, and a walk. A huge at-bat. One out remains. A huge at-bat for Page.

0: swung on, lifted high in the air to pop up. Left side infield. Coming in as Morris makes the catch, and Davis County is your ninth district champions.
1: Yeah, they do it again for the seventh straight, and sometimes when a team is this dominant, Dan, it feels almost kind of mundane or something like that. But to me, it's really impressive, and I got a lot of respect for them. Got a lot of respect for Apollo, though. They came out here. They've battled Davis County twice now in very tough games, and they fix a few of those errors. They don't allow as many walks, and they might be able to come out and knock this team off if they see them again in the third region tournament in all seriousness.
0: Your final score here at the OSAC, Davis County punches their ticket to the regional tournament as the ninth district champions with a final score 5-2. We'll be right back here with your Owensboro Health postgame show.
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0: Welcome back to the Moore Automotive Ninth District Softball Championship game presented by Moore Automotive. I've already said that, but we'll just say it again. They come in huge for us every time. I know. This is your Owensboro Health postgame show. Final score here in the championship game, 5-2, as Davis County punches their ticket to the third region tournament as the ninth district champions. Apollo will be joining them as the runners up. That contest will start 10 a.m. on Tuesday. Four games scheduled, weather pending, for Monday. It's going to be a great tournament out there being hosted at Davis County. And you got to imagine Davis County once again going to come in as the heavy favorites to go back to the state championship.
1: Yeah, they beat every team, obviously, in this district and region throughout the season. And so they've won seven districts now in a row. They'll be looking to do the same on the region side. They'll be doing the draw, FYI, right after they do the award show out here on the field. And so we'll post that on 1027 The Game's Facebook page and X and all those social media sites. We'll post that draw. And then, Dan, I think you'll be out there for all the calls. Dave Clark and I will be kind of pinch hitting and swapping with each other on the color. But it's always a fun time when we cover that full tournament. But tonight or today, the Panthers get the best of the Eagles. But I got to give it to Apollo. They actually out-hit Davis County.
0: Correct.
1: They had 6-4. It's just those five errors loomed large. There was just kind of some miscommunication sometimes in the field, some misplayed balls. They walked probably a few too many girls from Davis County, but they battled them as tough as anyone. And even though they're the runner-up in this district, I would give them as good of a shot as anyone of knocking Davis County off in that third region tournament.
0: I would agree with you. Well said there. The Ayers played a huge role in this game, but you got to commend the fight of the Eagles. I mean, really well-played game. I know they were wanting to play this game, and the delay of keep pushing it back probably helped them a little bit. Julian was well rested. They pitched their ace out there. They tried to fight. I mean, it was a one-run game in the third inning. You head to the bottom of the fourth, and that third 3-1 inning from Davis County with those errors that came to play are kind of the story of the game that kind of allowed them to get ahead. But here's the thing: Apollo had the tying run at the plate in the bottom, the top of the seventh. Not a lot of teams can go toe to toe with Davis County, and especially take it seven innings.
1: Yeah, and it's tough to beat a team, you know, if they see them again in that tournament four times, if they have to see them one more time. And so, but, you know, again, so much respect to Coach Biggs and to what Davis County does, the way they play the game, the way the girls handle it, the way he coaches it. It's top class, and just have a ton of respect for them.
0: Your Kentron Manufacturing Player of the Game. You're going to go with the lady on the inside the circle. Sure. For the Lady Lady Panthers. Man, got me again here. We're going to go with Story Hume, who pitched a complete game, only giving up 6 hits, 2 runs. Does have 2 earned runs against her. Gave up 5 walks, but struck out 5 herself. Give her an RBI in today's contest as well. So your Kentron Manufacturing Player of the Game, Story Hume, for the Lady Panthers. But it is another year, same story here in the ninth district, as the softball champions once again are the Lady Panthers of Davis County. Your final score here at the OSAC, 5-2, and they will be moving on, so will

0: Apollo. They're going to take the all-area team now and hand out awards to the girls on the field, so good job to all of them. You'll be catching all of the action on Monday. All four games will be on WVJS 92.9 and 93.3. WVJS will be your home for the third region softball tournament. I'll be there Monday, Tuesday, and Wednesday bringing all the calls to you. You'll have my friend out there, Caleb Farkas, along with David Clark on the call. Looking forward to that for another great third region tournament. But the district comes to an end. Your champion, once again, the Lady Panthers of Davis County. On an absolute kind of gloomy but pretty much perfect Saturday morning, you have to imagine, here at the OSAC.
1: Absolutely.
0: We appreciate you joining us here for the 9th District Tournament, all brought to you by Moore Automotive. For Caleb Farkas, I'm Dan Bartlett saying have a safe and wonderful weekend. We'll see you on Monday.
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The first hit for the band from Stony Brook, Long Island, New York, Blue Oyster Cult with Don't Fear the Reaper that peaked at number 12. Well, hi, it's Haynes Johns, Don't Fear the Reaper, but fear the girlfriend you cheated on. I'll have why coming up as the girlfriend's revenge on her cheating boyfriend goes up in flames and goes viral. I'll have what and why after 2 years.

0: Idol with his most recent top five hit when Cradle of Love peaked at number two, blocked at number one by Vision of Love by Mariah Carey. And Billy Idol going to be inducted into the Rock and Roll Hall of Fame, the class of 2026. That induction ceremony happening in Los Angeles in November. He'll be joined by Phil Collins, New Order, Oasis, and Iron Maiden. Well, hi, it's Haynes Johns with the girlfriend's revenge on her cheating boyfriend that goes up in flames and goes viral. We get the story from Julie Fradella. She's a baker and business coach in New Orleans. And she said, my client found out her boyfriend cheated on her the same day she was supposed to come pick up this huge cake for him and his birthday that night. So, but her client called and asked her to record herself picking up that cake, taking it and smashing it and sending her the video. She offered her an extra $100 for that annihilation video. And I told her, honey, I'm going to do you one better. So the video cuts to her in her backyard. She has that cake on a table and says, Jonathan, it's Julie with the Sweet Hustle. Just want to wish you a happy birthday. Had so much fun making this cake for you and your party tonight. Just one thing. Cheaters, Jonathan. We don't like cheaters. And with that, the cake goes up in flames. A shocking yet satisfying ease that happened, and a mini bonfire in her backyard. And she says, moral of the story, stop playing with people. Okay. So anyway, that video has had nearly 1 million views in the comments section filled with applause. Somebody saying, never seen a cake on fire before. Now I can check that off my list. Someone says, that was oddly satisfying. Set off more cakes on fire. And get this, that cake cost $600. That's right. Well, it was a huge cake, like I mentioned earlier, meant to feed 75 people. It was an almond-flavored cake and also had some gold dust on that, hints of gold. So, and she double-checked before she lit that thing up to make sure that's what her client wanted, and she said, absolutely. So then I struck my match. So she didn't go into any details about how that client found out that Jonathan had cheated on her, but he cheated and he's really worried about this cake, but he's not going to get this cake. So that video got her some new clients, several women, including one who's getting married in July. She says, I'm so taken with this. I'm moving my wedding to New Orleans. I have to meet you and get one of those cakes. Wow. So you can check that out on Instagram. Look for The Sweet Hustle. Up next for us, Sting and the Police get their first top 10 hit after Picture Time with the Jay Giles Band.
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0: Sting, the Police getting their first top 10 hit as they make up their own 8-word phrase because they're so much in love with dee-doo-doo-doo, dee-da-da-da, that peaked at number 10. My name is Haynes Johns. Up next, the first top 40 hit for 38 Special after the highest chart success for the band Kansas.
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2: Today's showers likely, then becoming mostly sunny, a high of 79. Tonight, partly cloudy, a slight chance of a shower, low 63. Chance of rain on Sunday, maybe a thunderstorm, partly sunny, a high of 82. Mostly cloudy on Sunday night, chance of a shower, thunderstorm, a low 65. Memorial Day, chance of a shower, maybe a thunderstorm possible in the afternoon, high of 81.
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0: The first top 40 hit for 38 Special, When Hold On Loosely, peaked at number 27. Well, hi, it's Haynes Johns on your Memorial Day weekend. We thank you for including us in your Saturday. Coming up, it's David Bowie after Survivor gets things going with their first number one. And all the way next hour, fun times for the kids. Major drama between their parents, sometimes involving the police. Okay, the simple why coming up.
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3: From ABC News, I'm Mike Dubusky. Evacuation orders are in place right now in Orange County, California, due to concerns that a giant tank full of hazardous materials could leak or possibly explode. ABC's Jacqueline Lee is in Los Angeles.
4: The crisis occurred at GKN Aerospace, which builds engines and landing gear for commercial and military aircraft. One of the tanks compromised due to a broken valve, according to authorities. Authorities describing the race to cool the tank down with sprinklers as successful, but when the manufacturer's response team attempted to neutralize the tank with chemicals, it failed. Fire crews working overnight to mitigate risk and get the tank to the lowest temperature possible.
3: Despite concern about gas prices, Americans are taking to the skies and hitting the road to celebrate the unofficial start of summer this weekend. ABC's Andrew Dimbert is at New York's LaGuardia Airport, where a sinkhole disrupted travel yesterday, though runways are now open again.
5: The shutdown, which caused delays and cancellations at one of the nation's busiest airports, still under investigation.
6: You want to get home, get to family, get to where you want to go.
5: And from runways to roads. AAA says more than 39 million Americans will be driving to and from their Memorial Day destination.
7: Gas prices are terrible, but got to pay them.
5: But drivers are paying more at the pump this year. Gas prices considerably higher than this time last year.
3: According to Gas Buddy, the average price for a gallon of regular now tops $4.50 across the country. Kyle Busch's family is now saying what killed the NASCAR legend after he was suddenly taken to the hospital this week.
8: In a statement, the family of Kyle Busch says a medical evaluation concluded Busch died of severe pneumonia that progressed into sepsis and then resulted in rapid and overwhelming complications from the sepsis. Busch was 41 years old when he died suddenly on Thursday, days before competing in the Coca-Cola 600 at Charlotte Motor Speedway. He leaves behind his wife and two young children, ages 11 and 4 years old.
3: ABC's Alex Stone, you're listening to ABC News.
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3: The U.S. Embassy in Kyiv has issued a new security alert warning of a potentially significant air attack on Ukraine within the next day. President Volodymyr Zelensky said earlier today that it's working to confirm intelligence from the United States that suggests Russia is preparing to use a hypersonic ballistic missile system. Pope Leo visiting families in a toxic waste-polluted area around Naples, Italy today. ABC's Chuck Sievertson.
12: Family members showed Pope Leo photos of children lost to cancer linked to the toxic dumping. Inside of Sarah's Cathedral, he talked about loved ones killed by pollution caused by unscrupulous people and organizations acting with impunity. The European Court of Human Rights last year found Italian officials knew for decades about the pollution by the Camorra crime syndicate that controls waste disposal but failed to take necessary steps to protect lives.
3: Some new numbers on consumer confidence finding Americans are focusing their spending on things like home expenses. Retail expert Heatha Herzog tells ABC News.
13: When they are spending, they're spending on home things. For example, Afterpay came out with a study. They looked at buy now, pay later statistics. People were spending on average on carpenter, home improvement items. That's up around 48%.
3: And a magnitude 6.0 earthquake struck off the coast of Hawaii overnight. The quake triggered a number of aftershocks and some rock slides, which damaged buildings. I'm Mike Dubusky, ABC News.
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18: Today, showers likely, then becoming mostly sunny, a high of 79. Tonight, partly cloudy, a slight chance of a shower, low 63. Chance of rain on Sunday, maybe a thunderstorm, partly sunny, a high of 82. Mostly cloudy on Sunday night, chance of a shower, thunderstorm, a low 65. Memorial Day, chance of a shower, maybe a thunderstorm possible in the afternoon, high of 81.
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one of the signature songs for David Bowie with Changes. Well, hi, it's Haynes Johns, and up next, fun times for the kids, but major drama between their parents. Sometimes that drama involves the police. The simple why after Alanis.

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0: Bono and U2 getting their third top five hit when Desire peaked at number three. Bono doing lead vocals and that harmonica solo. Well, hi, it's Haynes Johns, and it's fun times for the kids, but major drama between their parents, and sometimes that drama involves the police, all while hunting for these Nido squishies. Have you heard of these? These little squishy things, and wow, they're is quite the rage. Oftentimes, stores are selling out like within 15 minutes of getting their newest shipment. And one story comes from Lisa Smith, who owns a toy store. And she says, yes, it's pulling families back into the toy stores again, but lots of frenzy that goes along with that, like we had with the Beanie Babies and the Cabbage Patch Kids. And longtime industry veterans are even stunned by the scale of the demand for these Nido squishies. But like those modern shopping crazes, the darker side, too, began as harmless fun, but has spiraled into something stranger, like grown adults cutting lines, screaming at store employees, threatening other customers, even calling the police on each other. And one morning, Lisa walked up to her store more than an hour before it was supposed to open, and she was already receiving frantic messages, and people lined up, roughly 200 people waiting outside, because she had posted on Instagram she got her newest shipment in. Well, somebody came up to her and said, hey, this person threatened me and wanted to follow me home. And then his wife later shoved another shopper, prompting them to call the police. No charges were filed, by the way, but all for this $10 Nido toy. They said because of the overwhelming demand, it just strips out the ability to replenish with the supply. But thankfully, the factory is ramping up production, but they hope to have that fully meeting demand production line going by summer. Oh boy. So all this again for the $10 Nido squishy toy. And Lisa says, you know, the kids seem to be handling it fine. It's the adults who need to get their act together. Well, coming up, Pat Benatar, her first top 10 hit after concert music from the Eagle.
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0: Pat Benatar putting another notch in her lipstick case as she gets her first top 10 hit when Hit Me With Your Best Shot peaked at number 9. Well, hi, it's Haynes Johns. Happy Saturday to you and happy birthday today to the great Joan Collins from Dynasty fame and also doing cameos on a sitcom. She does not take herself too seriously, even though she's a very accomplished actress. She turns 93 years young and she looks amazing. Author Mitch Albom, that's book, Five People You Meet in Heaven, he turns 68, as does Drew Carey from The Drew Carey Show and host of The Price is Right, also turning 68. Leah DeLaria, she played Big Boo in Orange is the New Black. She turns 68 as well. And Melissa McBride, let's see, she plays Carol in The Walking Dead. She turns 61. Singer Jewel, last name Kilcher, turning 52. Ken Jennings, host of Jeopardy Now, he also turns 52. And LaMonica Garrett, she plays Sheriff Kane in The Sons of Anarchy. She turns 50. If it's your birthday or anniversary, we wish you the best. Coming up, the first number ones for Steve Winwood and Aerosmith.
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2: Today, showers likely, then becoming mostly sunny, a high of 79. Tonight, partly cloudy, a slight chance of a shower, low 63. Chance of rain on Sunday, maybe a thunderstorm, partly sunny, a high of 82. Mostly cloudy on Sunday night, chance of a shower, thunderstorm, a low 65. Memorial Day, chance of a shower, maybe a thunderstorm possible in the afternoon, high of 81.
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0: Steve Winwood with some help from Chaka Khan on Higher Love that gave him his first number one. My name is Haynes Johns. Thank you for letting me be a part of your day. I hope the rest of your Saturday goes smoothly. Keep it here because we've got lots more of your favorites to sing along with, not only today, but the entire Memorial Day weekend. And yes, have lots and lots of fun as we get together with family and friends. And what a great time. I truly enjoy getting together with family and friends on these extended weekends. But remember, let's have lots and lots of fun, but never, ever drink and drive. Or drink and boat, or drink and do the fireworks. Let's make it a fun, safe Memorial Day weekend for everyone. On the way next, the one-hit wonder from After the Fire. After we grab our nickels to party with Willie and the Po' Boys, Creedence gives the address next.
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3: From ABC News, I'm Mike Dubusky. The temperature inside a giant tank full of toxic chemicals is climbing by about 1 degree an hour, according to hazmat officials in Orange County, California. About 40,000 people there are under evacuation orders right now over concerns that tank could leak into a parking lot or explode.
4: Several tanks that are holding thousands of gallons of a chemical, and if one of them blows up, they're concerned about a chain reaction, right? Like this massive explosion, mushroom cloud of chemicals that can result from this.
3: ABC's Jacqueline Lee in Los Angeles. Secretary of State Marco Rubio meeting with India's prime minister this morning and saying there may be news on peace talks with Iran over the next few days.
5: The president's preference is always to solve problems such as these through a negotiated diplomatic solution. That's what we're working on right now. But this problem will be solved, as the president's made clear one way or the other.
3: The tensions around the Strait of Hormuz along Iran's southern border are driving up oil prices globally. And people traveling for the Memorial Day holiday this weekend are feeling it. According to GasBuddy, the average price for a gallon of fuel is now $4.54. Andy Lippo is the president of Lippo Oil Associates.
6: If we were to be so lucky and the conflict were to end tomorrow, we would see crude oil prices drop $10 a barrel immediately. And we would start to see gasoline prices come off up to 25 cents a gallon over the next couple of weeks.
3: A statement from the family of race car driver Kyle Busch reveals the two-time NASCAR champion died this week from a bad case of pneumonia, which progressed into sepsis. NASCAR CEO Steve O'Donnell remembering his legacy.
7: Watching him come into the sport as a teenager, I think all of us would agree, full of talent, full of fire. Didn't give a damn, was going to push us, and I think we all love that spirit.
3: You're listening to ABC News.
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3: The World Health Organization has confirmed one of the crew members aboard the MV Hondius, that Dutch cruise ship hit with an outbreak of the Hanta virus, has now tested positive for that illness. That person is now isolating in the Netherlands. This brings the total reported cases linked to the cruise ship to 12. Around 600 people globally are being monitored for possible infection, including more than 40 in the U.S. The next generation of weight loss drugs could be available as soon as next year. ABC's Yuri Benajad from the ABC News Medical Unit.
11: Eli Lilly this week announcing that retatrutide, an experimental drug, lowered weight loss of 30% in adults that were taking this medication. This GLP-1 injectable was comparable to bariatric surgery, which for years has been a popular method for people to shed pounds. In fact, some of the clinical participants in this trial actually dropped out because they lost too much weight. And among those that were also dropping out were those that were experiencing side effects. These are things like nausea, constipation, diarrhea, vomiting, and stomach pain. These are common with GLP-1 medications, but due to this higher strength of the medication, it's possible that this drug also comes with some higher side effects.
3: And in northern China, at least 90 people were killed and several others remain trapped following an explosion at a coal mine, according to Chinese state media, which also reports that officials running the mine have been taken into custody. Chinese President Xi Jinping responding to all this, calling for a full-scale rescue effort and an investigation. I'm Mike Dubusky, ABC News.
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16: Today, showers likely, then becoming mostly sunny, a high of 79. Tonight, partly cloudy, a slight chance of a shower, low 63. Chance of rain on Sunday, maybe a thunderstorm, partly sunny, a high of 82. Mostly cloudy on Sunday night, chance of a shower, thunderstorm, a low 65. Memorial Day, chance of a shower, maybe a thunderstorm possible in the afternoon, high of 81.
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With the English version of Der Kommissar, it's After the Fire. I'm Craig Collins, here to spend some time with you on this Memorial Day weekend. I hope it is a very meaningful weekend for you, especially if you yourself have lost friends or loved ones who gave their lives to keep us free. We want to hold those folks fondly in our memories. Right now, it's Lenny Kravitz.

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0: The story of that song comes down to who you believe. According to Tommy Two Tone's lead guitarist, Jim Keller, Jenny was just a regular girl. Some friends of his wrote her name and number on a men's room wall, just like the song says, said that they dated for a while. Now, Tommy Heath had a little bit different version, also saying that Jenny was a real girl and the number was real. He said it belonged to a girl that he knew, and he wrote the number himself on a bathroom wall in a motel where they were staying as a joke. Now, the co-writer of the song, Alex Call, he said none of that was true. He just came up with the name Jenny and the phone number while sitting in his backyard. We're going to be sitting in our backyards listening to the Goo Goo Dolls in just a moment.
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0: It's Journey, Don't Stop Believing, that there are still some good people in this world, like Florida resident Luis Salazar. He found $30,000 in a fanny pack in the bathroom of a convenience store. It was hung on the handrail inside the stall. When he went outside, no one was looking for it, so the first thing I would have thought must have been part of some illegal exchange, right? Apparently not. Luis spent days trying to find the right owner, who did eventually report it missing. Luis got a hug out of it, and the owner does want to take him to dinner. That's nice, but I would think he would get more than that, right?
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2: Today, showers likely, then becoming mostly sunny, a high of 79. Tonight, partly cloudy, a slight chance of a shower, low 63. Chance of rain on Sunday, maybe a thunderstorm, partly sunny, a high of 82. Mostly cloudy on Sunday night, chance of a shower, thunderstorm, a low 65. Memorial Day, chance of a shower, maybe a thunderstorm possible in the afternoon, high of 81. 92.9
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0: is 68. Drummer Phil Selway of Radiohead is 59. Another drummer, Matt Flynn of Maroon 5, turns 56. The singer Jewel is 52 today, and so is Ken Jennings, the Jeopardy guy.
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2: From ABC News, I'm Mike DeBusky. In Orange County, California, a state of emergency is now in place over fears of a potential chemical explosion. Earlier this week, a valve on a giant tank full of hazardous chemicals overheated, with hazmat officials now warning the rapidly heating tank could leak or explode. Here's ABC's Jacqueline Lee in Los Angeles.
3: They said they do not want to accept the fact that an explosion is going to happen. They want to keep this entire area safe. They want to prevent any chemicals from spewing into the air. So they are really working around the clock to try to get this sorted out.
2: Right now, 40,000 people in the area are under evacuation orders. Today, Atlanta's airport will begin additional health screening measures for travelers coming from Central Africa as the Ebola outbreak in the Democratic Republic of Congo grows. Dulles Airport in Virginia has already been screening passengers, and Houston's airport is scheduled to start doing the same thing this coming week. Kyle Busch died from a case of pneumonia that progressed into sepsis, according to a new statement from his family. It comes as we learn more about the moments leading up to the NASCAR star's death this week.
4: New details emerging of a 911 call made the day before his death.
5: And tell me exactly what's happened.
6: I've got an individual that's shortness of breath, very hot, thinks he's going to pass out, and is producing a little bit of blood. Coughing up some blood.
4: The Associated Press reporting Bush had been training in a racing simulator in North Carolina when he became unresponsive Wednesday.
2: ABC's Ike Ajachi. Millions of Americans are hitting the road this Memorial Day weekend. Katie Nastro with Going.com has some tips on how to save fuel.
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2: Israeli National Security Minister Ben-Gvir has been banned from entering France as fallout grows from a video that he posted of himself taunting detained activists who are bringing aid to Gaza. One of those activists speaking out about the conditions they say they experienced in jail.
11: These monsters, all they know how to do is to take away your dignity, is to humiliate you, is to violate you.
2: Israel has denied those claims made by activists. Chinese President Xi Jinping is calling for an investigation after a deadly explosion at a coal mine. ABC News foreign correspondent Britt Klenet.
12: The death toll drastically climbing from a gas explosion here in northern China. Now at least 90 people are confirmed to have died in this country's worst coal mine disaster in 16 years. Some people could actually still be trapped underground, with hundreds of rescue workers still operating at the site.
2: Executives for that mine have since been taken into custody, according to Chinese state media. And it is the last call for Schlitz.
13: There's just one Schlitz. Yeah, yeah. Nothing else comes near.
2: The Milwaukee beer brand brewing its last batch today. The Pabst Brewing Company, which bought Schlitz in the late 90s, rather, announcing its ending production after 175 years. The company cited increased costs that they're facing to store and ship certain products. I'm Mike DeBusky, ABC News.
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18: Today, showers likely, then becoming mostly sunny, a high of 79. Tonight, partly cloudy, a slight chance of a shower, low 63. Chance of rain on Sunday, maybe a thunderstorm, partly sunny, a high of 82. Mostly cloudy on Sunday night, chance of a shower, thunderstorm, a low 65. Memorial Day, chance of a shower, maybe a thunderstorm possible in the afternoon, high of 81.
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with Jumper, that is Third Eye Blind. I am Craig Collins, hoping you're having a meaningful and safe Memorial Day weekend. I've got some Memorial Day travel statistics coming up a little bit later this hour, but coming up right now, some red and blue lights in the rearview mirror. Better pull over, it is the police.

0: That song could only muster number 61 on the charts in Robert Palmer's home country of the UK. Did much better here in the US, reaching number 14, even went to number 1 in Canada. And if you think it sometimes sounds a little bit different when you hear it than other times, well, all depends on the version you are hearing. For Robert Palmer's greatest hits compilation, Addictions Volume 1, they remixed the song with some heavier guitars and drums. We've got Billy Idol coming up next.
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0: It's the Steve Miller Band with Fly Like an Eagle. There are indeed a lot of people flying this holiday weekend. Not as many as those who are driving, though. AAA expects 45 million people to travel this year. Now, that is up a notch from 2025 when a record was set with 44.8 million. By the way, they only count people who are going at least 50 miles from home. So I'm going about 30, 35 miles. No one cares about me, huh? 39.1 million are going to drive this year, despite the gas prices, huh? Planes, trains, buses, and such make up the rest. You should also choose your departure time wisely. If you're leaving about now, well, expect to run into some traffic. The best time to leave is early in the morning. If you leave after that, well, you need to pack your patience.
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2: Today, showers likely, then becoming mostly sunny, a high of 79. Tonight, partly cloudy, a slight chance of a shower, low 63. Chance of rain on Sunday, maybe a thunderstorm, partly sunny, a high of 82. Mostly cloudy on Sunday night, chance of a shower, thunderstorm, a low 65. Memorial Day, chance of a shower, maybe a thunderstorm possible in the afternoon, high of 81.
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0: to me.
1: Still rock and roll to me. That is Billy Joel on this 23rd day of May. It was this date in 1785 when Benjamin Franklin described his invention of bifocals. In 1873, postcards were sold for the very first time. That took place in San Francisco. Guess what they cost? 1 cent each. In 1934, outlaws Bonnie and Clyde were killed by police. And in 1980, this was the date when the horror film The Shining was released.
2: I'm not gonna hurt you. I'm just gonna bash your brains out.

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3: From ABC News, I'm Mike Tabusky. President Trump now says a framework peace deal with Iran will be announced shortly. In a post on social media, the president says the deal is still subject to finalization by all parties. It comes after Trump held a phone call today with various Gulf leaders, including the United Arab Emirates, Saudi Arabia, and Pakistan. Earlier today, Iran's foreign ministry says the two sides are in the final stage of drafting a temporary peace framework. A state of emergency is in effect right now in Orange County, California, and tens of thousands are under evacuation orders as hazmat crews deal with a tank of dangerous chemicals that's in danger of exploding. A valve on that tank overheated earlier this week, and now it's rising in temperature by 1 degree per hour, according to local officials. ABC's Jacqueline Lee is in Los Angeles.
4: Initially, authorities actually thought the situation was somewhat under control in the sense that the tank that was leaking the chemical, the temperature was lower. Now we just found out they discovered that the temperature has been climbing hour by hour. So what they're trying to do is they want to prevent it from getting so hot that it explodes.
3: Crews have been dousing the tank with water in an effort to cool it down, this all playing out at an aerospace facility in Garden Grove, California. Airfare is about 15% higher this Memorial Day weekend when compared to a year ago, as rising jet fuel costs put pressure on airlines. Nick Ewan, editor-in-chief of the Point Sky Travel website, says the loss of Spirit Airlines is also having an effect on holiday travel.
5: Other carriers are definitely trying to step in to fill the void. Unfortunately, though, generally slightly higher prices that travelers are going to have to contend with.
3: Dulles Airport in Virginia and Hartsfield-Jackson Airport in Georgia have also stepped up health screenings for those coming from Central Africa amid the Ebola outbreak there. And the family of NASCAR star Kyle Busch says the cause of death this week for that 41-year-old driver was sepsis. 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
9: Tonight, mostly cloudy with a slight chance of showers, low 62. Sunday, showers and thunderstorms likely, mostly cloudy with a high near 81. Sunday night, a slight chance of showers and thunderstorms before 8 p.m., then a chance of showers after 1 a.m., low around 64. Memorial Day, showers likely with thunderstorms also possible after 1 p.m., high 79.
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Let her cry. There is Hootie and the Blowfish. I am Craig Collins, hoping you're having a safe and meaningful Memorial Day weekend. Keeping you company with classic hits like this one from John Mellencamp. Here is Hurt So Good.

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0: That is one of two number one hits for Queen. They came back to back, by the way, in 1980. That was the follow-up to Crazy Little Thing Called Love. Now, we know that was a great rock song. You could call it a pop song, I suppose. But it also reached number two on the Hot Soul Singles chart and on the Disco chart. Is that disco? I don't really think so. We've got Aerosmith. Maybe that one's disco. No, it's certainly not. They're coming up next.
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0: It's the end of the world as we know it. That is REM. Lots of holiday travel taking place this weekend. And with that in mind, a congratulations to our Louisiana residents. Consumer Affairs released its list of the states with the worst road rage and ranked Louisiana at the top of the list, a dishonor received 2 years in a row now. New Mexico and Colorado were second and third, disrespectively. I'm Craig Collins, playing my Uncle Phil next.
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6: Tonight, mostly cloudy with a slight chance of showers, low 62. Sunday, showers and thunderstorms likely, mostly cloudy with a high near 81. Sunday night, a slight chance of showers and thunderstorms before 8 p.m., then a chance of showers after 1 a.m., low around 64. Memorial Day, showers likely with thunderstorms also possible after 1 p.m., high 79.
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Maybe that should be my theme song. Just kidding. That is Beck with Loser. Today is Astronomy Day. It is also World Turtle Day. It's Lucky Penny Day. Now that they don't make those anymore, we'll be lucky just to have a penny in the near future. It is also National Taffy Day, and I don't think you're going to be able to make supper out of taffy, but that is as close as I can come to a supper idea for you. Maybe have some taffy for dessert, huh?

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3: From ABC News. I'm Dave Packer. President Trump saying this afternoon that a deal to end the three-month war with Iran is, quote, largely negotiated and would include opening the Strait of Hormuz. But two sources tell ABC News that Iran has not signed on to this deal yet, and there's no guarantee they will sign. The longer the conflict continues, the more pain here at home at the pump. Andy LaPau of LaPau Oil Associates.
4: I think that if the conflict goes on through July 4th, you'll see oil prices at $120 a barrel. And unfortunately for the consumer, gasoline prices will get to $5 a gallon.
3: California Governor Gavin Newsom declaring a state of emergency in Orange County. Officials warning a massive storage tank leaking hazardous chemicals could rupture or explode, threatening to create an environmental disaster.
5: They're exploring several options. One of those options include trying to cool it off from the outside in. The unified incident commander said that, think of it like an ice cube, like you're freezing it from the outside to eventually get into the inside. They also said they are consulting with people all across the country just to get some ideas and how to try to possibly get this under the control.
3: ABC's Jacqueline Lee in California. Hawaii shaken by a magnitude 6.0 earthquake. Damage reported in multiple homes and rock slides reported. County of Hawaii Mayor Kimo Alameda.
6: We have reports of down utility lines, power outages in South Kona. About 500 HECO customers are without power, and they're checking on it as we speak.
3: Rock slides closing roads overseas.
7: The death toll drastically climbing from a gas explosion here in northern China. Now at least 90 people are confirmed to have died in this country's worst coal mine disaster in 16 years. Some people could actually still be trapped underground, with hundreds of rescue workers still operating at the site in Shanxi province. That's about a 7-hour drive south from here in Beijing. Now, officials said 247 people were on duty at the time of the explosion.
3: ABC's Britt Clannett, you're listening to ABC News.
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12: Tonight, mostly cloudy with a slight chance of showers, low 62. Sunday, showers and thunderstorms likely, mostly cloudy with a high near 81. Sunday night, a slight chance of showers and thunderstorms before 8 p.m., then a chance of showers after 1 a.m., low around 64. Memorial Day, showers likely with thunderstorms also possible after 1 p.m., high 79.
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That is Creed with Higher. I am Craig Collins. All right, all right. We'll take the classics up a notch higher this hour. Fleetwood Mac coming up later on. Gin Blossoms and The Cure on the way. We're going to be hearing from Warren Zevon in just a few minutes. And right now, it's Peter Gabriel.

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We are 92.9 and 93.3 WVJS.

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0: That song started out as a joke. Phil Everly of the Everly Brothers had seen the film Werewolf of London and suggested to Warren Zevon that maybe you should turn that into a song and a dance craze. Well, Warren Zevon went back to his band, and about 15 minutes later, they had come up with Werewolves of London. He said none of them took the song seriously, despite that it went on to be his biggest hit by far. We have got The Cure coming your way in just a moment.
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0: It's Follow You Down from the Gin Blossoms. So did you hear about this California guy who spotted some unusual droppings on the roof of his guest house in Pasadena? He said it was immediately clear that they were not from a bird. He said the presumed source of the mystery droppings soon made itself known, however. The guy says, all of a sudden I look over and there's a mountain lion staring at me. Yikes. The dude quickly ducked back into the house. Fortunately, the mountain lion did not pursue.
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6: Tonight, mostly cloudy with a slight chance of showers, low 62. Sunday, showers and thunderstorms likely, mostly cloudy with a high near 81. Sunday night, a slight chance of showers and thunderstorms before 8 p.m., then a chance of showers after 1 a.m., low around 64. Memorial Day, showers likely with thunderstorms also possible after 1 p.m., high 79.
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0: Loving that one from Fleetwood Mac. It's Gold Dust Woman. So I thought holiday weekends were a popular time for big blockbuster movies to be released. Maybe it's later in the summer. The list of movies for this weekend, well, we have a few, but I don't see any big blockbusters. Corporate Retreat, that is a horror thriller. There's another horror thriller, rated R, called Passenger. And if you want something on the lighter side, how about I Love Boosters? That is a comedy, but it is also rated R for something that is PG-13. You'll have to try The Mandalorian and Grogu, hopefully I'm saying that correctly. That is a Star Wars spinoff based on TV.
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2: From ABC News, I'm Dave Packer. Apparent gunshots fired near the White House this evening. The North Lawn cleared by Secret Service. ABC's Selena Wang was filing a report there when it happened.
3: The deal is close, only for the two sides to remain far apart.
2: No. Members of the press on the North Lawn were sent to shelter in the briefing room. President Trump staying at the White House this weekend, where today the president said a deal to end the three-month war with Iran is, quote, largely negotiated and would include opening the Strait of Hormuz. But two sources tell ABC News that Iran has not signed on to that deal yet. Secretary of State Marco Rubio with India's Prime Minister Modi earlier today about negotiations with Iran.
4: There is a chance that whether it's later today, tomorrow, in a couple days, we may have something to say. But this issue needs to be solved, as the president has said, one way or the other.
2: In Orange County, California, fears of a potential chemical catastrophe. Emergency responders trying to prevent an explosion of chemical tanks. One of them is leaking. ABC's Jacqueline Lee.
5: Initially, authorities actually thought the situation was somewhat under control in the sense that the tank that was leaking the chemical, the temperature was lower. Now, we just found out they discovered that the temperature has been climbing hour by hour. So what they're trying to do is they want to prevent it from getting so hot that it explodes.
2: The governor declaring a state of emergency in Orange County. More than 50,000 people have been asked to evacuate the area. The World Health Organization sounding the alarm, calling the growing Ebola outbreak in Central Africa deeply worrisome.
6: There are now nearly 750 suspected cases, including 177 suspected deaths in the Democratic Republic of Congo. The UN Health Agency upgrading its risk assessment for the spread in the country to very high.
2: ABC's Alex Perchet. A 6.0 magnitude earthquake rocking Hawaii's Big Island Friday night. Thousands of people reported feeling the shaking, and some also saying their homes were damaged. You're listening to ABC News.
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10: Tonight, mostly cloudy with a slight chance of showers, low 62. Sunday, showers and thunderstorms likely, mostly cloudy with a high near 81. Sunday night, a slight chance of showers and thunderstorms before 8 p.m., then a chance of showers after 1 a.m., low around 64. Memorial Day, showers likely, with thunderstorms also possible after 1 p.m., high 79.
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It's Head Over Feet from Alanis Morissette. I am Craig Collins, and indeed, my head is over my feet. Kind of hard to do a radio show standing on my head. Here is Billy Idol's 1987 version of the Tommy James hit from 20 years earlier.

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0: So with this weekend often being cited as the unofficial start of summer, we're hearing about a lot of summer tours, but no such thing on the docket for the Eagles this year. However, they are planning another residency at the Sphere in Las Vegas. That'll be starting on September 18th. We'll be starting the music again in just a moment with John Mellencamp.
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0: With Hollywood Nights, it's Bob Seger and the Silver Bullet Band. So as we head into summer, I'm sure you'll be heading to your share of weddings, at least if you're like me. There has been a list going around online about the rudest things that people do at weddings, the guests, that is, like RSVPing that they are indeed coming and then doing a no-show. On the flip side, not being invited and just showing up anyway. Asking to bring your kids even if children weren't invited. That makes the list of rude things that wedding guests will sometimes do. Coming empty-handed. Yeah, at least take a card, huh? Talking loudly during speeches, or worse yet, answering your phone. And ignoring the dress code also makes the list of rude things that wedding guests do.
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7: Tonight, mostly cloudy with a slight chance of showers, low 62. Sunday, showers and thunderstorms likely, mostly cloudy with a high near 81. Sunday night, a slight chance of showers and thunderstorms before 8 p.m., then a chance of showers after 1 a.m., low around 64. Memorial Day, showers likely with thunderstorms also possible after 1 p.m., high 79.
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0: With American Girl, it's Tom Petty and the Heartbreakers. I am Craig Collins. Thanking you so much for spending part of your Memorial weekend with me. I hope the rest of your Saturday is fantastic, and I look forward to getting together with you again tomorrow.
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